0: Fine and sunny for the nation's capital for your Saturday, reaching the heights of 18 degrees today. Much the same for tomorrow, a top of 17. And Monday, we crack the 20s with a forecast of 21 degrees.
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0: Top of the morning to you, Canberra. Ray Nick in the chair for this gorgeous sad day in the capital. But I am still sitting in some melancholy after last night's performance. We went down to the Broncos. Papa's finale didn't go according to plan. The coach of the Broncos, the old Canberra boy, Madge McGuire. Why, Madge? Why? I'm sick to my stomach like I was 12 months ago. Anyway, I'm here for the whole day getting you through it as we continue on with more great music. Some Bon Jovi and some Prince will help me process my emotions, especially this one from you two. Thank you, Bono and Edge and the boys. More great music playing for you now here at

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0: more great music for you Saturday here at Mix 106.3. Rady Nick in the chair, bringing it to you, and he's about to just leave the building after his morning show. Of course, Cam Sunnings, the great Cam Sunnings, of course, a.k.a. Raiders announcer, was there with us last night. Like everyone, all the Canberra was there. It was a huge crowd.
1: Yeah, it was. And, I mean, obviously it was not the result that we were looking for, but it was a beautiful night for Josh. And I said a couple of times in conversation when we were speaking to Kat and also Ben on the big screen how the Raiders, I thought, in my opinion, did an amazing job of the week leading
0: into it
1: with all the content that they produced. And Fox were in on it as well. I was watching Fox through the week and they just had this bit, and it was three of the biggest hits that you've ever seen from Josh Papali'i, just absolutely cutting the opposition in half. And that was a whole bit. So everyone got behind it. And then one of the really cool things that the club did, and I wasn't aware of this until yesterday before I got to the ground, was bringing the great David Ferner in as Ferns the Viking ambassador. And the reason they did that is because he was the coach that gave Josh his first he debuted
0: his first cap,
1: in Melbourne 2011. And so, and Dave spoke so well at the ground last night. It's just all of those little things just, you know, were building up to an amazing game, which again wasn't the result that we were looking for.
0: Everything was perfect, as you mentioned. You could ride the whole emotion of the week.
1: Yep.
0: Dave Ferner, of course, the huge cheer on the cake in regards to the setup. But
1: So we know that you bleed green, right? And you absolutely do. What's your, and this is question without notice, what's your favourite Papali'i moment?
0: Oh, it's got to be that South, try against South against in the GF, which was obviously now immortalised in the mural there.
1: Yep.
0: And there's been so many because he's done that in so many different, because he's played in so many different eras.
1: Yes,
0: Formations of the club. He's played in the Ferner era and, of course, the Ricky era. But that try was just...
1: I don't know. For me, so
0: I'll never forget that try.
1: Of course, no one will. And there were so many people in tears. For me, it's the Jamal Fogarty chase down where he... Because that's just a typical example of the player, right? So, yes, he's in the engine room, or was, and he spent all those years just smashing it up. But, you know, the halfback in the opposition gets away. He's got a good 20-metre start, and it's not the wingers that are chasing him down. It's the front row forward and gets him.
0: Well, he outran the wingers.
1: He did!
0: Also, Peter mentioned a year later, that semi-final against the Sharks, where he took on Gallen.
1: That's right.
0: Ferns, he said, mate, you've got to take on this guy.
1: And he upset him.
0: Australian captain at the time, and he absolutely schooled him. And Gallen was like, come on, boy, I'm going to get you. And then boom, boom, boom. That's where he really earned his stripe. And he was only like 19. He was only 1 year out of under 20s at the time. And that's where really Papa Red arrived. And we knew we had something special at the club.
1: And look, these are the sorts of conversations that have been happening all week and will continue to happen.
0: Yeah. We can't let last night be the reflection of the career. It was a disaster way to end. But that's footy. Madge, he's just got the wood over us, mate. Why, Madge? Why?
1: Okay. I tell you now you're starting to talk about Madge, I'm going to step out, okay?
0: All right, so let's leave it there. We can talk about this all day. Great year too. And look, mate, without embarrassing you, there was a really tough ceremony at the end with the members to give their jerseys, and they had to kind of smile for the camera. You did a great job controlling that. You really shifted the energy.
1: Oh, thank you.
0: And you made it about Papa.
1: Yeah.
0: And well done to you, mate. That's the year wrapped up for you for your grand announcing there too.
1: Season number 16, no less.
0: 16, mate. You'll be on the testimonial dinner soon, mate. Let's go and have a drink sometime around the golf course, and we'll just go through the year like that.
1: Let's do it.
0: All right. All the best, mate.
1: Thank you.
0: Continue on. 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

0: That wraps up another hour of just great music for you, Saturday, here at Mix 106.3. Rady Nick in the chair for you, Saturday. On the other side of the break, we've got one coming up from Daryl Braithwaite. You know what's coming there. Always lands better on a Saturday. You'll hear it next.
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13: Hi there, Alana McIntyre here with the latest. The Sydney Swans are hoping fans will still head out to support both the women and the men in their AFL games tomorrow at the SCG. Lawyers for the two adult performers who were inside the Melbourne hotel room where an alleged incident played out say they're preparing to launch civil action. One of the women's fathers say his daughter suffered an asthma attack and asked for help from hotel staff. A teenager is in a critical condition after being stabbed on the New South Wales Central Coast. The 15-year-old apparently stumbled into his neighbour's house in Terrigal last night, asking for help. Diners have been seen ducking for cover as shots were fired from a vehicle into a cafe in Melbourne. One man had to be taken to hospital with non-life-threatening injuries following the drive-by shooting at Altona North last night. Even with more rain set to drench southern Australia over the coming days, our Weather Bureau says El Nino is still underway and warmer than average temperatures are set for spring and summer. The UK's Met Office has warned this El Nino could be the strongest one in a century. Climate scientist Theodore Keeping says temperatures could rise by more than 3 degrees, and usually 2 degrees is considered a big event.
14: And that can be the difference between food production going well or crops failing. And it can be the difference between people experiencing flood events or extreme heat stress.
13: On the ABC there. And TikTok has been ordered to pay more than $550 million to settle a lawsuit with the US Justice Department. The social media platform's accused of violating children's online privacy.
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13: The Dolphins remain in the top four after their 34-16 win over the Eels in Brisbane. Coach Christian Wolf speaking after their fifth straight win, saying his side didn't play as well as he'd like.
15: Yeah, they obviously got us a play there early in our cage. That was probably the thing I was a little bit disappointed with. I just think we defended our line as well as I know we can.
13: And in cricket, the second test with Bangladesh is underway.
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0: Fine and sunny for the nation's capital for your sad day, reaching the heights of 18 degrees today. Much the same for tomorrow, a top of 17. And Monday, we crack the 20s with a forecast of 21 degrees.
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0: Jimmy Cliff there at Mix 106.3. Raider Nick in the chair for your Saturday. Speaking of the Raiders NRLW team will take on the Bulldogs this afternoon. You can hear all the action live and in stereo from 3. Hopefully we can get the win and erase the emotions from last night's loss to the Broncos. Let's push on here. One from George Michael coming up. John Lennon also on the way. More great music continues next at Mix.
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0: George Michael at Mix 106.3, the home of the Chris and Anaid show. And the show returns Monday from 6 with their $1,000 minute just after 7. Raider Nick in for your sad day, though. Some Don Henley coming up. Also, youth group on the way. But Mystify, In Excess, will play next.
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0: 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Continues next with Savage Garden. Aussie Crawl also on the way, and one from Maroon 5. It'll play next.
1: Wake up with Kristen and Nige. 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
15: Hi there, Alana McIntyre here with the latest. A third woman is planning legal action against the Sydney Swans following an alleged incident at the Pullman Hotel in Melbourne, with her lawyer describing the allegations as harrowing. Slater and Gordon senior lawyer Jackson Panham says the woman, who is yet to speak to any media, is assisting police with their investigation.
16: I don't want to go into what's happened in the room. I think that's really important to state. I can't say what happened in the room. What I can say is she made a report to Victoria Police immediately after it happened, and the police attended shortly after and they commenced their investigation.
15: Two other women have engaged a separate law firm. A teenage boy who was stabbed north of Sydney remains critical. The 15-year-old stumbled up to a neighbour's house in Terrigal last night, desperate for help. A gunman remains on the run after a drive-by shooting at a cafe in Melbourne. One man had to be taken to hospital last night after shots were fired and diners were forced to duck for cover at Altona North. A cold front is blasting Tasmania, bringing damaging winds. Meghan Markle is reportedly in talks about joining the third season of Netflix's The Gentlemen, which is shot in the UK. And Robbie Williams is set to perform at the Melbourne Cup. The singer has told the Herald Sun while the nation is stopped, he might as well entertain.
9: What I love about Australian fans is that I am embraced for who I am. I just feel as though I'm allowed to be the person that I've always wanted to be there.
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15: The Broncos have denied retiring Raiders star Josh Papali'i a victory with a 34-30 win. Ricky Stewart disappointed after the club failed to send the Raiders legend out with a win in his final home match.
17: Probably to dampen the mood, that's not good enough though. Like when you get to that lead, we should be winning those games, and it's probably got us into a position this year. We've had injuries and whatnot, but so have a lot of other clubs.
15: And in Mackay, the second test with Bangladesh is underway.
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0: Fine and sunny for the rest of the day in our nation's capital, dropping to 3 degrees overnight. Tomorrow morning, some early morning fog with a top of 17 degrees. And we reach the 20s on Monday, fine and sunny with a forecast of 20 degrees.
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0: Afternoon now, Canberra. Mother Nature, she's put on an absolute gorgeous day today. It'll be like this tomorrow, and come Monday, we're going to crack the 20s. Bring on spring. Bring on spring. As we push on here, there's more great music for you. Genesis coming up. Savage Garden also on the way. But we'll start here now with Aussie Crawl. The boys light up here at Mix.

0: Mix 106.3, the home of the Kristen and I show, which returns Monday with their $1,000 minute just after 7. Ray and Nick in for your sad days. We push on here with some Cold Chisel coming up, but some Vanessa Amorosi. Haven't played that one for a while. That'll play next at Mix.
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0: Johnny Farnham there at Mix 106.3, the station with Raiders on Mix. And don't forget, from 3 o'clock, we bring you Raiders versus the Bulldogs in the NRLW. All the action out of Sydney. Our NRLW team are flying at the moment. They're still in contention as we push on here. One from Nickelback coming up. But Alanis Morissette, a classic taken from her Jagged Little Pill masterpiece of 1995. Let's hear that one next.
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like 10,000 spoons when all you need is a knife. It's meeting the man of my dreams and then meeting his beautiful wife. And isn't it ironic?

0: That wraps up another hour of just great music for your Saturday here at Mix 106.3. We'll break for some news and find out what Mother Nature's doing over the weekend. But on the other side of that, we continue on with Roxette and Queen. More great music coming up next.
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14: I'm John Fabris. Third woman's engaged legal representation in relation to an alleged sexual assault at a Melbourne hotel. Five Swans players were subsequently stood down for breaching the club's rules. Lawyer Jackson Panham taking up the case.
15: Whatever the outcome of the criminal investigation, we intend to explore other avenues for our client to seek justice, including civil remedies.
14: The ACT becomes the second jurisdiction to join a national gun buyback Back program alongside New South Wales, ACT's Police Minister.
16: We recognise the impact that the events of Bondi last year had on both the New South Wales community, but the Australian community and the Jewish community.
14: And 5,000 wildfires burning in Indonesia and flash floods in Peru are being credited to El Nino, which is yet to top out. Professor Adam Scaife from the UK's Met Office telling ITV it's history making.
17: I have never seen a forecast that looks like this. It peaks in November, December. It looks very much like it's going to be a record event.
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18: The Dolphins are closing in on a top four finish with a 34-16 victory over the Eels at Suncorp. Coach Christian Wolf reckons there's still a lot of improvement in the squad.
19: We had a good intensity about us. And first couple of sets, you know, made them kick from inside their 40. There's a bit of a missed kick from Izzy there that sort of lost the momentum that we had early.
18: The Broncos edged out the Raiders 34-30 in last night's other encounter. Josh Fraser's first game as Carlton's full-time coach is against AFL ladder leaders Fremantle at Marvel. The Blues mentor has told Gold Sport it's business as usual.
20: Another opportunity to continue to build a brand, I guess, if you like. That's been a real focus for us, to put a brand of football on show that our supporters can connect to.
18: Australia's off to a scorching start against Bangladesh in the second test in Mackay. Mitchell Starc ripping through the Tigers' top order with the Fifer. The visitors 6-36 a short time ago. The Wallaroos and Blackferns meet in their 100th women's rugby test in Auckland. And behind the wheel, Matt Payne is launched from pole in the opening supercars race in Ipswich. That's sport, I'm Harrison Preeve.
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0: Fine and sunny for the rest of the day in our nation's capital, dropping to 3 degrees overnight. Tomorrow morning, some early morning fog with a top of 17 degrees. And we reach the 20s on Monday, fine and sunny with a forecast of 20 degrees.
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0: Hey to Canberra, Ray to Nick in for your Saturday afternoon. Still a gorgeous day out there. Mother Nature, thank you. You can put the Barbie on tonight. As we push on here with Def Leppard, Roxette also coming up. But let's start here now with Queen and Another One Bites the Dust. Playing now at Mix.

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0: 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Ray and Nick in for your sad day. Crowded House coming up a little later. 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

0: Crowded house here at Mix 106.3. Ray and Nick in for your Saturday. Of course, don't forget, just after 3 o'clock over there at the Circus in Mitchell, this wonderful event called Euphrates kicks off from 3 o'clock, which is going to house some DJs in all kinds of music, whether it's techno and breaks and drum and bass, that kind of louder stuff, but also Middle Eastern down-tempo stuff as well. Something different for your Saturday afternoon. There's great stalls. There's wonderful places that you can eat as well. Go and check out Euphrates, something deeper, something different over there at the Circus in Mitchell, which kicks off at 3 and goes all the way through till the morning, if that's you. Go and check it out. As we push on here, Kid Rock coming up, but the B-52s will play next.
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0: That wraps up another hour of just great music for you, Saturday here at Mix 106.3. On the other side of the news, one from London Beat coming up. Fleetwood Mac also on the way, but we'll start with Underworld with Underneath the Radar. It'll play next.
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11: I'm John Fabris. Another legal firm's been hired by a third woman in the case involving Swans players who were stood down over club standards breaches, including late-night drinking in Melbourne. Slater and Gordon's Jackson Panham's considering civil action separate to police investigations.
12: Our client's had her entire world turned upside down. She's now trying to navigate an incredibly traumatic experience.
11: Home Affairs Minister Tony Burke's announced a second taker for the federal government's national gun buyback scheme.
13: I'm really pleased to say The second jurisdiction to be joining the buyback is the ACT.
11: It joins New South Wales. Other states and territories are yet to sign on. And President Trump's fronted a Make America Great Again rally in South Carolina. Beforehand, he outlined how he plans to choke Iran financially with sanctions to end the war.
14: They are not paying their soldiers. They're not paying their police. We have total control of that entire region. They would love to make a deal, but they're not ready to make the right deal.
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16: Big names back on deck for Newcastle's clash with Manly this afternoon. Bradman Best and Jacob Saifidi returning for the Knights.
17: Really important members of our team, so good time of year to get them back as well, so they're right to go.
16: Coach Justin Holbrook, while Tom Trbojevic returns from a hamstring injury for the Seagulls. The Bunnies tackle the Warriors, and it's the Dragons versus the Dogs tonight at the SFS. In the NRLW, the Tigers leading the Knights 26-6 late in the second half. AFL action underway at Marvel Stadium. At last check, Carlton trails Fremantle by 10 points in the opening term. Melbourne to face the Doggies later this afternoon at the MCG. Australia's made a dominant start to the second test with Bangladesh all out for 64 in Mackay. Mitchell Stark ripping through the Tigers with 6-12. Aussie skipper Pat Cummins adding 3 wickets. The Wallaroos trailing the Blackferns 21-0 late in the first half of their women's rugby test in Auckland. And reigning Premier League champion Arsenal has opened its title defence with a 3-0 win over newly promoted Coventry. That's sport. I'm Harrison Preeve.
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0: Fine and sunny for the rest of the day in our nation's capital, dropping to 3 degrees overnight. Tomorrow morning, some early morning fog with a top of 17 degrees. And we reach the 20s on Monday, fine and sunny with a forecast of 20 degrees.
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0: Afternoon, Canberra. Rated Inkin for your Saturday. And what a gorgeous Saturday it's been today. Even though last night didn't go so well with our Papa celebrations, we didn't get the win against the Broncos, but we won't remember Papa from last night at home. We'll remember Papa from all the other wonderful, cool events and part of the games that he took care of for us Mighty Green Machine. And catch the girls a little later today, though. They take on the Bulldogs from 3, and you can hear it live and in stereo here at Mix 106.3 as we continue on with more great music. Fleetwood Mac coming up, London Beat also on the way in about a song's time. 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

0: Funky Towns, Little Echo at Mix 106.3. Ray and Nick in for your Saturday afternoon in this gorgeous afternoon in the capital. Thank you, Mother Nature. Now, if you're scratching your head and thinking, what can I do for the rest of the day, and you want something different to do, over there at the circus in Mitchell from 3 p.m, this wonderful event kicks off. A bit more of a harder core kind of vibe, if you know what I'm saying, regards to DJs and house beats and jungle. If you want a bit of a dance with a bit of a deeper reflective approach to life, Eurofits, which kicks off at 4 over there at Mitchell. Some food and some places to drink as well, and some Middle Eastern vibes as well. Go and check it out. Eurofits kicks off at 3 all the way through till the morning. So it's a big one. Go do something different. Eurofits over there at the circus in Mitchell. As we push on here, though, one from Dexy's Midnight Runners coming up, but Pearl Jam, Last Kiss. Let's play that one next.
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13: 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Like $700 smashed on a 65-inch OLED. 65-inch QNED tossed out for $9.95. 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

0: Eric Carmen there at Mix 106.3, the station with the Chris and Anaid show, which returns on Monday with their $1,000 minute just after 7. Ray and Nick in for your sad day. Some heart coming up at the Lemonheads. Mrs. Robinson, that'll play next.
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0: That wraps up another hour of just great music for you, Saturday, and that wraps up the music for a while as we now bring you Raiders versus the Bulldogs in the NRLW. The girls, the green girls, are flying at the moment. Let's hope it's another scalp.
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12: I'm John Fabris. The Swans AFL players' Melbourne hotel case develops as a third woman hires a lawyer. As police investigate allegations of sexual assault, lawyer Jackson Panham's mooted a civil suit.
13: There has been a significant focus on how this will impact the Sydney Swans players who are involved in this, and I think it's really important to remember that really at the centre of this are three women.
12: A national gun buyback now has the ACT on board. New South Wales, the only other adopting it so far. ACT's police minister making it official today.
14: We have a significant issue with illicit firearms in our community. So we have legislation before the Assembly to implement firearms prohibition orders in the ACT.
12: And the World Food Program's bracing for an extra 49 million people to suffer hunger because of El Nino, likely being the strongest in more than a century. Jean-Martin Bauer telling ITV they're getting ready.
15: We need to pay attention now to what can be done to prepare and certainly not underestimate what this phenomenon could bring.
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16: Round 25 of the NRL is resuming. Newcastle's looking to keep its late season charge rolling against Manly. Our league expert Corey Oates says the Knights are playing fearless footy.
17: They've just been really good. They play great footy all year and they're surprising everyone each week when they just keep playing, turning up and winning well. So I'm going Knights. Manly can definitely upset and win comfortably, but I just don't think they've shown that.
16: Australia's hit back from its Darwin disaster, dismissing Bangladesh in the second test in Mackay.
18: He's edged that one and Stark has 6 for 12.
0: Bangladesh all out 64. A magnificent performance by the big left armour.
16: The action thanks to Seven. The Aussies are at the crease. Last check, 3 for 50. In the AFL, Carlton leads Fremantle by 11 points in the third quarter at Marvel Stadium. The Wallaroos trailing the Blackferns 59-19 late in the second half of their women's rugby test. And Oscar Piastri to start fourth in F1's Dutch Sprint. That's sport. I'm Harrison Preeb.
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19: Fine and sunny for the rest of the day in our nation's capital, dropping to 3 degrees overnight. Tomorrow morning, some early morning fog with a top of 17 degrees. And we reach the 20s on Monday, fine and sunny with a forecast of 20 degrees.
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33: 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George Michael is our feature artist this weekend. He had his first number one single in the UK as a solo artist this week back in 1984. Susie Quattro's doing some shows. We're going to catch up with her before the hour is out. I'll play the Aussie number one song from August 22nd, 1983, and our classic album doubled this week, Bon Jovi's third, Slippery When Wet. What a great record. Let's get going with a trio from the Department of Births, Deaths and Marriages. The Birth first, Joey Tempest of Europe, talking about their song The Final Countdown.
34: 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But then it just took off and it's been used for a lot of things.
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1: I was watching it up on the screen, Sammy. I'm like, oh, this is going to be disappointing for someone who's who's really, really keen on This Week in Music. It's a great show, but we do have a Raiders and Bulldogs game to call. It's the Raiders and the Bulldogs in the NRLW. My name's Adam Jansen. I'm joined this afternoon by Sonny Singh and the one, the only, Sammy Rose.
2: Thank you. Good to be here. And today's going to be better than last night. The girlies are going to win. That's all I'm going to say.
1: Are you sure?
2: Yes.
1: It'd be tough to be worse than last night.
2: Manifesting. Yeah, true.
1: Yep.
2: Very true.
1: Good afternoon to you, Mr. Sonny Singh.
3: Hello,
1: you'll be for Metal Mart this afternoon.
3: I will be. Have been a couple of times. We'll be again today.
1: Take scrap metal to Metal Mart and get yourself some instant cash. How you going? You recovered? You're a bit upset last night.
3: I was a little upset, yeah. It was a rough night out at a papa's house, and I treated myself to some takeaway at home, even though there was dinner in the fridge, just to cheer myself up.
2: Good for you.
3: But, yeah, it was a rough night, rough morning, bit flat, but you know what? I feel energised being around the three of you in the studio today. It's bringing me up.
1: Do you want to hear something funny? So last night after the game, I didn't have the Papa Burger. I know that you did, Chris Coleman did. I was like, I've got some chicken nuggets in the freezer. I'm going to have some chicken nuggets when I get home.
2: Yum.
1: Yeah.
2: I love a chicken nugget.
1: That was a snack attack at my house earlier in the day from my housemates. So, yeah, no chicken nuggets for me. I had pizza for the second night in a row.
2: I was really worried you were going to say there was an aftermath of, like, some kind of issue with the green burgers.
1: No, nah, there was snack attack situation at home. But Sonny and Sammy, it gets me every time. I'm just glad that Simi Sasangi's not a guest appearer in the show this afternoon. But, Sammy, do we have any changes to the sides as they were named on Tuesday?
2: We've got no changes for the Green Machine 1 through to 17. However, for the Bulldogs, Monica Tagoai comes out of the side and Bridget Hoy moves into the centres in number 20 jersey. Pani Hopewate will start at prop this week. Pauline Suliruka has been named to start in the second row. Evelyn Roberts is also out. Ebony Pryor replacing her on the bench this afternoon. So, yeah, quite a few changes for the Bulldogs today.
1: The Canberra Raiders, as they have been for most of this season, unchanged from Tuesday. And correct me if I'm wrong, but unchanged from last week.
2: Yeah.
1: Same 17. The only player out at the moment, Bobby Law. I don't know how Darren Borthwick gets her back in the team. He has to, because she was the form player of the side the first 3 weeks. But geez, the way Isabella Waterman's been playing, that's going to be a tough decision.
2: A good choice. I mean, a good problem to have, though. But Sonny, we were Googling before, when do we reckon Bobby Law will be back in action?
3: Well, they've got it listed as a return for next week. So it's a nice headache for Darren Borthwick to have, especially going into September football, that there's a fair bit of depth developing within this squad.
1: She has to come back in.
2: She has to. You can't.
1: She was outstanding that first. She scored a try in every game she played. Anyway, it's
2: just nice to have
1: it's interesting. Like
2: head.
1: We say this every week, but competition for places. Madison Bartlett hasn't been able to get a run all year, and she's one of the greatest NRLW wingers of all time. It's just it's astonishing. But one player in the lineup today, where there is never ever any doubt over her position aside, is today's Raider in Focus.
0: Today's Raider in Focus is prop Sophie Holyman, a two-try hero from last week. 28-year-old Holyman is one of the inaugural Raiders NRLW players and a former Raiders on Mix Player of the Year. Starting her career at the Broncos, Sophie is also a Queensland State of Origin representative and has never missed a game for the Green Machine, playing in all 36 games of the club's NRLW existence.
1: She's one of our favourites, Sammy Rose, Sophie, friend of ours. She's been fantastic this year. It was great to see her get that double last week against the Knights, a match-winning double.
2: She just plays with her heart. That's why we love Soph. And I think you can tell from the get-go, she was part of the inaugural NRLW team. Incredible, insane athlete. but she's also just a really nice human, which helps. Whenever I'm down the sideline and we get the fortunate opportunity to talk to the girls after the game, she is always a class act, Sophie Hollyman, and I think she's one of the more experienced players in the squad, and I think you can see that, especially in terms of the communication in the lineup. She's such a strong, important figure in that Raiders squad, and I think that shows, and that last week in particular was one of her... And a really great example of that.
1: Sonny, I think Sophie's really indicative of this Raiders forward pack. They're a very mobile forward pack. They're certainly not the biggest or strongest forward pack in the competition. Sophie, for a front rower, is not a lot of her, but she plays with a lot of guts and a lot of heart, and she can shove off defenders better than anyone.
3: Yeah, like most of that Raiders forward pack, they all play above their weight, and she's been madam consistent this season. I think she's gone for 100 metres in each game, bar one game so far in 2026. And look, if State of Origin was played post-season or in-season within this competition, she'd be one of the first names in that Queensland lineup, I think. And you can tell just the way she plays the game. Her last hit-up is as hard as her first hit-up. She got two tries last week off the back of sheer determination when everyone else seemed to have clocked off a little bit towards the back end of the game. She's going to be one to watch again this afternoon.
1: Will Sophie Hollyman play a part in anyone's bold prediction this afternoon for Steel Canberra? Let's do it. Bold predictions. Ladies first.
2: Thank
1: Sammy
2: you.
1: Rose.
2: I'm going to go for the two milestone ladies this afternoon. So Sheridan Gallagher for a try and Shantae Temra both playing their 40th NRLW games.
1: Sonny Singh.
3: Okay, well, having looked at the Bulldogs' defence over the last couple of weeks, they are quite brittle around the middle, so I'm going to go with three tries to any of the Raiders' middle forwards. So be Hollyman, Saunders, Kemp, Kukatai or Dodd. So three tries between any of those five.
1: So Saunders, Hollyman,
3: Kemp, Kukatai and Dodd.
1: Are you going to have Taufer as well? Taufer's a middle forward. I'll give you Taufer.
3: All right. Yeah, I'll take it. Anything to help me get off the mark with my bold predictions in 2026.
1: Three middle tries.
3: They get more and more ambitious each week, even though I haven't hit one yet. So,
1: I've got this feeling that Isabella Waterman's going to have an absolute field day today. It's just this feeling. I look at the Bulldogs' back line. I think that she's going to have a size power advantage. I'm going to go a Isabella Waterman double. I'm going to chuck an Elise Simpson try on there as well because Elise is playing on her outside. So I think, two for Waterman, one for Simpson. That's my bold prediction. But we are getting very close to kickoff at Belmore Sports Ground. Sonny, how do the Bulldogs line up this afternoon?
3: Yeah, Sammy mentioned a couple changes from the lineup named on Tuesday. Andy Robinson lines up at fullback on the wings, Elizabeth McGregor and Bridget Hoy. In the centres, Samina Lokotui and Dana Nankavell. In the halves, Ash Quinlan and Taylor Preston up front, Kalasipani Hopawari and Alexis Taweniai, and Mary Jane Taito is the hooker. In the back row, Leilani Wilson, Pauline Suliruka and Angelina Tia Karanga Katoa. Off the bench, Letitia Smythe, Hope Millard, Paya Wellor and Ebony Pryor. They are coached by Braden Williame, at least for the rest of 2026.
1: Yeah, Marco Mealy announced that the former Bulldogs premiership winning player will be taking over as the Bulldogs coach next season in the NRLW. While the Canberra Raiders, they line up like this this afternoon. At fullback is Sheridan Gallagher. On the wings, Elise Simpson and Mackenzie Wiki, ponytail and all. In the centres will be Leanne Tafunga and Isabella Waterman. The halves, Crystal Blackwell and the co-captain, Zahara Temra, Chloe Saunders and our Raider in focus, Sophie Hollyman, make up the front row with Shantae Temra, the dummy half. In the back row, it's Jordan Preston, Charlotte Basham and the other co-captain, Samima Taufer in jersey 13. On the interchange bench, Emma Barnes, Grace Kemp, Holly Mae Dodd, Grace Kukatai, the coach this afternoon, as it always is, as it has been since day one, Darren Borthwick. The officials, meanwhile, Belinda Sharp and Mitch Curry and Nick Mowon. The video ref, Peter Goff. We're just seeing some highlights of Sophie on the screen from last week.
2: Can
1: just a powerhouse.
2: For those listening at home and who might not have heard before, we often call Sophie Chewy, and I cannot remember the origin story of that now.
1: Do you know what the funny thing is? So I've discussed this with Chris.
2: Yes.
1: So it was Jess Elliston, who plays for the Titans, who was part of the Queensland State of Origin, the Australian team. Jess Elliston gave her the nickname. But when Sophie told us the story, I listened to it three times. I don't understand it.
2: Okay, thank you.
1: I didn't understand. I couldn't make the connection.
2: Yeah, for a bit of background, Sonny, we had...
1: We had...
2: Goanna.
1: We had Elise Smith and Sophie Holliman, yeah.
2: Sophie Holliman, and we asked if they had nicknames in particular. Elise Smith, Goanna from Goanna Pulling.
1: Yeah, Elise became Goanna because she knew what Goanna
2: and
1: Pulling
2: Sophie
1: was.
2: Sophie said her nickname was Chewy. And it stuck with me ever since. Now whenever I look at her, I go, why did we call her that?
1: And yeah, she explained the story. I listened to it 3 times and I still didn't understand. She spat on the ground or something and Jess Ellister goes, Chewy. But she said it had nothing to do with Chewbacca. Well, I don't know.
2: We've just confused everyone who's listening. I'm so sorry.
3: Well, that was my thought, that whenever she'd take a hit up, she'd make the Chewy sound, but the Chewbacca sound. But that, story makes
2: maybe
3: more
2: that's
3: sense.
2: A defensive
1: hey, if anyone wants tactic. To solve the riddle for us, go back and listen to us on the old super serious sports show that that Chris and I used to do here at Mix 106.3. As the Raiders have made their way out into Belmore Sports Ground, the Bulldogs, led by Kiaranga Gatoa. Little crowd building. I think it is a... Is it part of a double header up there today, Sonny? I think it might be. Don't quote me on that.
2: 23 degrees up there today. It looks beautiful.
1: No, it's not.
2: Look at that lovely sunny weather.
1: Old Belmore Sports Ground. Bit of Saturday afternoon footy right here on Mix 106.3. And after the earlier result today where the Tigers beat the Knights, the Raiders are incredibly well positioned, should they win today, to make their first ever finals appearance in the NRLW. It'll be Sheridan Gallagher to get play underway. She'll be kicking towards the northern end at Belmore Sports Ground. As Gallagher has the ball set. And we're underway. It's the Raiders and the Bulldogs, round 8 of the NRLW. And straight from the kickoff, a poor start for the Bulldogs. They've come up with an error straight away. Of course, Belmore Sports Ground's the ground where the Raiders, I believe it was last year, 56 points to 24 against the Bulldogs
2: memory.
1: Side.
2: Adam, I've got that right here on my notes.
1: I remember former Raider Shay Robbins Reddy got her first try in a very long time on that occasion. I think Jordan Preston might have had a bit of a day out too. But the Bulldogs just making a mess. Bit of miscommunication between Taylor Preston and Bridget Hoy. They've gone the short dropout, the Bulldogs, and I think they may have come up with the footy here. Charlotte Basham looks very unimpressed with what's happened. As Tia Karanga Katoa carries the ball up for the Bulldogs. Former Raider Ash Quinlan at dummy half. Now with Tawenii. Tawenii gets the ball to almost to the 30. Mary Jane Titor in a dummy half today for the Bulldogs. A second hit up in this set from Tia Karanga Katoa. Chloe Saunders and Samima Taufa making the tackle. She's a strange looking field, isn't it? There's a lot of construction on in the background. Looks like they're building a new suburb out there. As the ball from Taito now goes back to Preston, and Preston puts it on the boot. And Sheridan Gallagher's back there to take the ball. As Gallagher hits the ball back up. A little bit of a lifting tackle there from the Bulldogs. Leilani Wilson. Just putting Gallagher back down there safely. Now Mackenzie Wickey. Coming in off her wing, something she probably needs to do a little bit more. Her and Elise Simpson probably need to get involved earlier in the sets than they have been so far this season. As Leanne Tafunga, another one of the outside backs, a good strong run there from Tafunga, gets the ball towards the halfway line. Third tackle for the Raiders as it goes left to Basham. It's actually Holliman. Holliman, our Raider in focus today. And Sophie's going to be tackled just short of the Bulldogs' 40. Shantae Temer at dummy half. She goes left to Saunders. Saunders out to Temera, on to Waterman. Waterman with a little bit of room to move. Shaped like she was going to get the flick pass away. Ends up holding the footy and going to ground. It's the last tackle now for the Raiders. They're 30 out from the Bulldogs' line. And the Bulldogs, I think they may have made an error here. It's come down with Charlotte Basham. Might be 6 again here for the Green Machine. I think it is. And Basham will play the ball. 5 metres out, 5 in from touch. As Holliman with the footy. Pass on to Taufa. Taufa. Going to be held up 3 metres out from the Bulldogs' line. Shantae Temera goes left to Sahara Temera. On to Gallagher, and Gallagher's going to be tackled 3 short of the Bulldogs' line. She plays it back to Temera. Temera goes back centre field to Sahara Temera. On to... Well, it went from... I was going to say, it went from, I believe, Chloe Saunders. Is that the captain, the co-captain, Samima Taufa? It is. Samima Taufa goes in for the Raiders. The try for Tracks Adventure gear in Phillip, and Samima Taufa gets her second try of the season. That's what you like to see, a middle forward onto a middle forward. Chloe Saunders with a little short ball. The Raiders so far in this game, they are looking very, very good, and they look like they're going to outclass this Bulldogs side this afternoon, although we said that a few weeks ago against the Cowboys, and we know what happened there as they go to Sammy Rose.
2: Yeah, the Raiders looking really, really strong. You can hear it. Communication is high. Energy is high. And I do believe that's one step closer to Sonny Singh's bold prediction. Am I correct, Adam?
1: Well, I'll tell you what. If Sonny gets his bold prediction, I think there's a red-hot chance the Raiders are going to win this footy game. Three middle forward tries.
3: Yeah, they're looking good early on, the Raiders, and it's a nice bit of interchange of passing between the forwards. For the first time in a couple of weeks, the Raiders have come out of the blocks absolutely on fire. It's a really fast start from Canberra in those opening 4 minutes, and they tested the Bulldogs on both edges very early on, looking promising.
1: It was the interesting thing I picked up on the replay. So Samaima Taufa hadn't even got the ball down yet, and Zahara Temer had already turned to a teammate and gone, yeah, already celebrating.
2: I guess once the ball's in the hands of someone like Samaima Taufa, no one's getting in her way.
1: Well, I'm glad she got the footy down as Zahara Temra moves in from just to the right-hand side of the uprights. The conversion successful for Bloomers personal injury lawyers. And after 4.5 minutes of play, the Raiders lead 6-0 on the Harvey Norman scoreboard.
2: It's also good to see Samaima Taufa so strong straight out of the gate, Adam. Last week, she was really quiet. I remember, I think we'd gotten to nearly... gosh, past the first half for sure, and Sonny was the one that alerted to us that she hadn't had hardly any carries of the ball.
1: Very quiet game from her early on last week. She did come good in the second half. We wondered at one point if she was carrying an injury, but Samaima Taufa, it's her second try of the season.
2: And no blood yet. We'll keep you updated.
1: Nah, we're on always on Taufa blood watches. Mackenzie Wickey carries the ball back from the kickoff from the Bulldogs as Tamara now. She goes left to Holyman, and Holyman is going to get it towards the 40. And Sophie Holyman and Shante Tamara are the only two players in Raiders NRLW history who've played every game. Samaima Taufa and Zahara Tamara have missed one each. As the Raiders get a penalty for a high tackle. I think it was Taylor Preston. It was Taylor Preston on Isabella Waterman. That's a good effort to, it's a penalty, but high tackle on Isabella Waterman, that's not an easy thing to do. As the Raiders fine touch, and they'll restart play 35 out from the Bulldogs line. Waterman taps the ball, turns it back on the inside to Jordan Preston, and Preston... it's going to be tackled 25 out from the Bulldogs line. The Raiders up 6-0 after 5 minutes of play. But Preston, she's had a little bit in this in her game lately. A bit of a fumble as she went to play the ball. And she's going to turn the ball over to the Bulldogs.
2: Bit of nervous energy, AJ. We noticed it in last week's game as well. Just a bit of panic setting in. And this is where those small mistakes. Felt like Sonny and I both sounded a bit like a broken record last week. Just not completing those basics.
1: Yeah, she got a little bit casual when she went to play the ball there. I think she was a little bit miffed at something that happened in the play. The ball is the Bulldogs now with the footy. As they go left from Quinlan. It'll be with Nankervell. As Suliruka gets the ball towards her 30. Tawenei now with a carry. Tawenei is going to be tackled 5 short of the halfway line. Third tackle for the Bulldogs. Tia Karunga Katoa. She runs hard. She ran into a little bit of a brick wall in the form of Samaima Taufa there. As Hopewadi now gets the ball about 5 metres into Raiders territory. I thought she might have lost it then, Hopewadi. As Preston now will chuck it on the boot on the last tackle. It'll come down for Sheridan Gallagher. And Gallagher will take the first tackle on her own 20 as the Raiders. Be looking to complete this set after coming up with the unforced error in the previous set through Jordan Preston. It's Mackenzie Wickey, who's been busy so far in this game, gives it to somebody else who's been busy in Isabella Waterman. Waterman showing Coach Darren Borthwick that she deserves her place in this team. Charlotte Basham now is going to get the ball 5 short of the halfway line. Third tackle. The Raiders up 6-0 on the Harvey Norman scoreboard after 8 minutes of play. As Holyman gets it to the halfway line. Fourth tackle for the Raiders. Shante Temer into dummy half. Really holding down on the tackle there on Holyman. So it goes left to Zahara Temra. Out to Gallagher. Gallagher, long pass on to Elise Simpson. Elise Simpson's going to be wrapped up on the 40. It'll be the last tackle here coming up for the Green Machine. As Waterman goes right to Zahara Temra. And Temra puts up a bomb, but it's probably going to come down reasonably safely here, although the Bulldogs players opt to let the ball bounce, and Elizabeth McGregor has come up with an error. It's gone backwards for her, thankfully for her, but she has found herself getting tackled in the in goal. The Bulldogs looking very unsure under the kick so far this afternoon, Sonny.
3: Yeah, as we say, you let the ball bounce, you invite disappointment into your life, as Phil Gould will harp on and on and on about on the coverage. And the Bulldogs on that occasion just couldn't get under it. Awkward kick from Zahara Temera. Now the Raiders with another set of six on the Bulldogs line.
1: Phil Gould's a part of the Bulldogs organisation. I'm sure he's probably going to let Elizabeth McGregor know that later on. As the Raiders now, through Holyman, get the ball inside the Bulldogs 20. Shante Temera goes left to Chloe Saunders. And Saunders, who started the game with a try assist, she's going to be tackled 8 metres out from the Bulldogs line. Second tackle right in front of the post. Shante Temera goes left to Zahara Temera. Out to Gallagher. Gallagher with a little bit of room to move. Gets it away to Waterman. And Waterman's been taken by Hoy 3 metres out. Simpson now back to Zahara Temera. Temera across to Shante Temera. Samima Taufa is going to be tackled 8 metres short of the Bulldogs line. Fourth tackle for the Green Machine. They go right where there's a little bit of room. Out to Gallagher. Gallagher shoves off one defender and then comes back infield, and Gallagher's going to be tackled a metre short. Last tackle now coming up for the Raiders. Shante Temera onto Samima Taufa, but I think Taufa may have been held up over the line.
2: I think you're
1: she
2: right.
1: She has. Referee Belinda Sharp says not even going to go up to the bunker, and the Bulldogs have the footy a metre out from their own line. But the Raiders certainly looking very dangerous in attack. But, Sammy, I have noticed they are rushing up on Sheridan Gallagher, cutting down her time with the footy.
2: Yeah, I do think that they're just looking a little bit nervous today. And I think they don't have any reason to be nervous. I think this Bulldogs side can be beaten. Not that any win is guaranteed. But from the Bulldogs' performance last round, I thought their defence was a bit botchy. And this Raiders squad definitely has the upper hand coming into this match.
1: As the Bulldogs now get the ball outside their 30. As it's with, might be Andy Robinson there coming for a run. It is the Bulldogs fullback getting involved late in the set. As it goes back to Preston now on the last tackle. Preston kicks from inside her 40. It'll come down with Elise Simpson on this occasion. And Elise Simpson, who's been in good try scoring form this year, already scored 6 tries so far in season 2026. Temera at dummy half. Zahara on this occasion. A bit of a wobbly pass to Sheridan Gallagher. Very similar to a pass from Tom Starling to Ethan Strange last night. As Sheridan Gallagher plays the ball back to Blackwell. Blackwell goes right onto Leanne Tafunga. And Leanne Tafunga is going to be tackled on the halfway line. Third tackle for the Raiders. They're up 6-0 on the Harvey Norman scoreboard. As Chloe Saunders gets the ball inside the Bulldogs 40. Shante Temera goes left to Zahara Temera. And Zahara, a little bit of footwork. Onto Holyman. Short ball onto Blackwell. Blackwell with a little bit of room to move here. And Blackwell, has she found some space? She has. And even better, she's found Mackenzie Wickie on the outside. Mackenzie Wickie goes in to score for the Raiders. The try for Tracks Adventure Gear in Phillip. The second try of the afternoon for the Canberra Raiders. They go up 10-0 on the Harvey Norman scoreboard. Sammy Rose.
2: Fiery Mackenzie Wickie. That is the perfect start to a Raiders game. I think Darren Borthwick will be very happy with the first 10 minutes so far, AJ. And Mackenzie Wickie, we love seeing her play like that. That is kind of the adrenaline rush. Look at her go. Once she finds space, no one's going to catch her.
1: And Crystal Blackwell did a really good job there. She's got a bit of speed about her. And once she got a little bit of open space, created the opportunity to send her winger over in the corner. And Mackenzie Wickie, speaking of players who've been in good try-scoring form this year, she gets her 6th try of season 2026. We go Sunny Singh for Metalmark.
3: Yeah, it's another try assist there for Crystal Blackwell. I think she may even be leading the NRL in terms of try assists, certainly for the Raiders. But it's the second phase play that's causing the Bulldogs all sorts of issues. I've got a really interesting stat for you here, that 3 of the top 5 decoy runners in the NRLW are Raiders players. They are throwing players in motion left, right and centre at this Bulldog side, and they just cannot comprehend or can't come to terms with it. The Raiders are finding gaps everywhere very early on in this one.
1: The Bulldogs, have they even had the ball up the other end of the field yet?
2: No.
1: I don't think they have.
2: I think possession's something like close to 75-25.
1: Got some quality so far. Got some quality players in their lineup too. Alexis Taueniai is one of the premier front rowers of the competition. Andy Robinson's a good fullback. Their halves, of course, we are very familiar with Ash Quinlan from her days with the Raiders. As Zahara Temra has the ball about 10 metres inside the right-hand touchline. She'll be kicking from right to left here for Bloomers Personal Injury Lawyers. And conversion successful for Zahara Temra. So she's 2 from 2 to start her afternoon. Mackenzie Wickey, her 13th career try. But 6 of those have come this season, Sammy. Sorry, that was both. That was a bit of both. That was Sammy. Sammy.
2: We are a team.
1: What do we go? What were we going to call you last night? Bruce.
2: Yeah, Bruce.
1: Trevor.
2: Sounds like you're a true blue Raiders fan.
1: That's right. A friend of mine noticed that I called, thought I got Sammy's name wrong last night too when I called her Rose. That was just in response to her just calling me Jansen about 15 seconds earlier.
2: That went straight over my head.
1: Yeah, you didn't react on it like I thought you would. But just to clarify, I do know my co-host's name, even if I sometimes merge Sonny and Sammy. As Shante Temra now goes left onto Hollyman, and our Raider in focus is going to be tackled about 35 out from her own line. The Raiders so far with 70% of possession in this game. Zahara Temra goes to Preston, and Preston carries 4 Bulldogs players with her towards the halfway line. A good run for there from Preston. Shante Temra goes left to Zahara Temra, out to Waterman. And Waterman's going to be tackled 15 metres into Bulldogs territory. 4th tackle for the Raiders. Zahara Temra goes across field to Saunders. Saunders just straightens up the attack. She's going to be tackled just inside the Bulldogs 30. Last tackle for the Green Machine. It's Blackwell. Well, Blackwell's thrown a pass and it's gone straight to Ash Quinlan. The opposite number 6 in Ash Quinlan. Lucky for the Raiders, not a noted speed, so they've chased her down on the halfway line. But Crystal Blackwell very nearly came up with another try assist there, Sonny.
3: Yeah, she did. It was an all or nothing play from Quinlan. It had to be made. So Raiders steal the ball back with a one-on-one steal.
1: One-on-one steal, always a potential. Alexander Watson, insulation play of the game. Shante Temra goes left to Hollyman. Hollyman's going to be tackled 25 out from the Bulldogs line. Second tackle. The Raiders up 12-0 on the Harvey Norman scoreboard. Taufa goes left to Zahara Temra. And Waterman, well, she had a little bit of space in front of her, but she's put the ball down. A couple of unforced errors creeping into this Raiders side this afternoon, Sammy.
2: Yeah, there is. Again, just not completing those basics, getting a bit of nervous energy as the Bulldogs have the ball once again. And, Sonny, now that you've mentioned it, that decoy player, I notice it so much more. It's definitely one of their go-to plays.
1: The Bulldogs with the footy, second tackle. 15 minutes gone at Belmore Sports Ground. It's the Raiders and the Bulldogs, round 8 of the NRLW. The Raiders looking for 3 in a row. As Titor, at dummy half of the Bulldogs, she goes left to Andy Robinson. And Robinson's going to be tackled just short of the 40. Well, just short of the halfway line, in fact, as it goes back now to Ash Quinlan. Ash Quinlan puts the ball up in the air, but it comes down nicely for Sheridan Gallagher. And the Raiders will start their set 25 out from their own line. Wickey from dummy half. A little bit of a sideways run before she straightens up. Only gets about 5 metres on this occasion. The Bulldogs, I think it might be Tia Karunga Katoa going for a one-on-one strip. And Mackenzie Wickey really having to use her strength on that occasion. As Tafunga plays the ball, 5 short of the halfway line. Gallagher. Gallagher gets it 5 metres into Bulldogs territory. You can see their incoming coach, Marco Mealy, up in the box with the outgoing coach, Braden Williami. Williami's been in charge of the Bulldogs side for their 2 seasons. As Zahara Temra now on the last tackle. Kicks the ball down towards the wing of Elizabeth McGregor. And it's going to be 7 tackles set here for the Bulldogs. A little bit too much on that one. Sunny Singh for Metalmark.
3: Yeah, too much mustard on that one from Zahara Temra, but some ominous signs again for the Bulldogs. The Raiders marching their way upfield, picking up a lot of easy metres and really starting to test them on that on those edges. Really looking forward to seeing a little bit more for Leanne Tafunga on that edge. I think there's a lot of opportunity out there for the Raiders.
1: And they've looked very dangerous down that right-hand attacking side. The combination of Blackwell, Basham, Tafunga and Wiki. Who was it they annihilated a couple of weeks ago? Was it the Broncos? Is that the one I'm thinking of? Yeah, at GIO. Of course, it's back to being GIO Stadium, no longer Papa's house.
4: I think so.
1: As Tia Karanga Katoa gets the ball into Raiders territory, third tackle for the Bulldogs. The Bulldogs, I think this is the furthest they've been up the field so far in this game, at least with the footy. Taylor Preston goes right till Tuenei. And Tuenei is going to be tackled 35 short of the Raiders' line. Fourth tackle for Canterbury. They go left to Preston. Out to Quinlan. I think it's ended up with Andy Robinson here, but the Raiders' defence have just swarmed her. As it goes back to Quinlan, last tackle for the Bulldogs. Comes down with Sheridan Gallagher, who started the game last week. A little bit of an unhappy day with a hand. She's been really, really safe under the high ball so far this afternoon. Blackwell at dummy half. Onto Waterman. Waterman onto Simpson. And so far, the Raiders have been tackled 20 times inside the opposition half, just four for the Bulldogs. Saunders. He's going to be tackled about a metre into Bulldogs territory. Shante Temra goes right to Zahara Temra. Turns it on the inside to Taufa. As it's with Shante Temera now. Short ball to Holyman. And Holyman gets the offload away to Crystal Blackwell. And Blackwell's away here. Crystal Blackwell, is she going to get her first try for the Canberra Raiders? She's done just that. Try number one as a Raider for Crystal Blackwell. The try for Trax Adventure Gear in Phillip. I believe it's her eighth try in her NRLW career after scoring 7 for the Cowboys. But the Raiders up 16 points to nil on the Harvey Norman scoreboard. Kick to come, Sammy Rose.
2: A beautiful offload there from Sophie Holyman. We're just watching it again in the replay. Sophie's having a really great game so far. She's up on the count for the running meters and tackles for the Green Machine. So as always, a consistent workhorse. And Crystal Blackwell also having a pretty good game there, Adam.
1: She's become a really busy player, Crystal Blackwell. Took her a few weeks to kind of find her way. She had a horrible afternoon out there against the Cowboys when she wasn't alone. Most of her teammates said she got hooked towards the end of that game. But, yeah, since then, she's looked absolutely fantastic for the Green Machine.
3: Well, three tries for the Raiders, and we've got two try assists for the starting props for the Raiders. So both Sophie Holyman and Chloe Saunders with a try assist each, and Crystal Blackwell, the beneficiary this time, the Bulldogs, they're left to rue. Another really poor start in this one. They went 24-0 down last week against the Windless Eels, and it was too much for them to claw back. Already 16-0 with 15 minutes to go in this first half. They need to work their way back into this game, and they need to do it fast.
1: Credit to coach Darren Borthwick, too. After that Cowboys game, he might have been tempted to leave Blackwell out for a game and maybe try Seviana Naitokatoka, but he stuck with Blackwell. She was one of the big off-season recruits, and she's been absolutely fantastic since that Cowboys game. And Zahara Temra was about to move in for the conversion before the ball fell off the tee. She's got the ball placed about 8 metres inside the right-hand touchline. So not too far from when the last conversion attempt was, probably a little bit further out. But a chance for her to make it 18 points to nil on the Harvey Norman scoreboard after just 20 minutes of play. As Temra moves in for Bloomer's personal injury lawyers. I think she's kicked it too. She's got her kicking boots on today.
2: She sure does. And for the listeners at home, we're looking on its Belmore Sports Ground. It looks like it's in the middle of a construction site. And the last conversion, I think it went over one of the big walls that they've got around the sports ground. They must have extra balls as backup.
1: Yeah, they're going to have to go fetch them. Yeah, it's grandstand on one side.
2: Yeah. There's some homes on that side.
1: Yep, parking lot at the what I'm going to say is the southern end. A wall at the northern end. And it looks like they're building a village on the eastern side of the ground.
2: Not as classy as Papa's house, that's for sure.
1: No green burgers either, I'm going to assume.
3: Tell you what, the DJ's not missing either. He's
2: Ooh.
3: He or she's getting right into it.
1: trying to get this Bulldog side fired up as the Raiders with an 18-0 lead. Sophie Holliman can be tackled just short of the 30. This goes from Taufa. Probably a little bit lucky to get away with that pass then, Taufa. I thought it was forward to, might be Isabella Waterman under there. As the Raiders, they go left through Zahara Temra onto Waterman. This time it's Waterman. Waterman's going to be tackled just short of the 40. Shante Temra at dummy half. Still 15 minutes to go till the halftime break here for the Raiders. Bear in mind, they put 56 on at this ground last season. Taufa plays it back to Shante Temra. Temra on to Holly Mae Dodd. So Holly Mae Dodd into the action for the first time this afternoon. Shante Temra goes right to Blackwell. Blackwell puts it on the boot and will come down for Andy Robinson at the back. And the former Shark will get the ball to just short of the 10-metre line, or at least she did before two Raiders players, Basham and Holliman, both picked her up. It's Canterbury. And we tackled 12 out from their own line. Second tackle. It was McGregor on this occasion. Bulldogs really struggling to get metres so far in this game as Amazing Grace Kemp is getting set to make her way onto the field. Let's say that she'll probably replace Sophie Holliman, possibly Samima Taufa. And the Bulldogs at 35 out from their own line, but it will be the last tackle as it goes back to Preston. And Preston kicks the ball back across field. We'll set up neatly there for Mackenzie Wickie, and Mackenzie Wickie just picks up the ball and takes off. The Bulldogs did well to hold on to her there. Bulldogs starting to make some changes too with Hope Millard into the game for Pani Hopewadi. Blackwell goes left to Gallagher. And Gallagher's going to be tackled 35 out from the Bulldogs line. Although I think we might have either a penalty or she's been asked to go back, which is probably lucky because she knocked the ball on as she went to play it then. Sheridan Gallagher, the Raiders with Temra. Back on the inside to Grace Kemp. And Amazing Grace is going to be tackled just short of the 20. Another good attacking opportunity here for the Green Machine. It's Blackwell. Well, the decoy runner almost ended up in a penalty there against the Raiders for obstruction. Luckily, Blackwell held onto the footy. It's Taufa, goes left. Out to Zahara Temra. Temra puts in a ball, a kick in between, in behind the line, and Isabella Waterman comes down with the footy. So the Raiders, 22-0 up over the Bulldogs. The try for Trax Adventure Gear in Phillip. Another potential Alexander Watson insulation play of the game. And one third of my bold prediction for Steel Canberra, Sammy Rose.
2: I was waiting for that, Adam.
1: Didn't have to wait long.
2: Very happy. Isabella Waterman, I was a little worried earlier in the game. She had that fumble, that knock on in the first 5 minutes or so. But she's recouped and these girls are looking good this afternoon, Adam and Sunny. I feel like the energy is high, the communication is great, and you can see it on their faces. They just seem really calm and composed. They've really hit the sweet spot, I think.
1: If I was Bulldogs coach, Braden Williami, I would be incredibly concerned at this point. The Bulldogs need this game to stay in contention for season 2026. Still 11 minutes to go till the halftime break. And they find themselves down 22-0 on the Harvey Norman scoreboard with the kick to come. As we go to Sunny Singh for Metal Mark.
3: Yeah, the rampage continues for the Raiders. And you can put that down to the set before in defence from Canberra. They kept the Bulldogs to minimal gainage, only getting out to their 30 and then at a pretty ordinary kick that gave the Raiders prime field position. This was really clever here from Zahara Temera as well. She was under a bit of pressure here from the pass out of dummy half, found the ground, and then just being able to manoeuvre and factor out something of a kick that bounced up perfectly. And with her height, well, Isabella Waterman is going to be hard to... Look, it's come right off the side of the boot from Zahara Temera. Whether intentional or not, we'll let the viewers decide. But again, right place, right time, and towers over the rest of the opposition.
1: She was only just on side there too, Isabella Waterman. Nearly missed time the run through as Zahara Temera has the ball 10 metres to the left-hand side of the uprights. She moves in. Hooks it away to the left and the score remains 22-0 on the Harvey Norman scoreboard. Conversion unsuccessful for Bloomers Personal Injury Lawyers. When life throws you a hospital pass, call Bloomers Lawyers. That's

0: three seasons with Shea Robbins-Reddy, who's about 5 foot three.
1: Yes, my height.
0: Yep. As the Raiders through Taufer onto Kemp. 10 minutes to go till half time. The Raiders up 22-0 on the Harvey Norman scoreboard in round 8 action from the NRLW. Shante Temra has a little dart from dummy half. She's going to be tackled 5 short of the halfway line. Third tackle for the Raiders. It goes to Taufer. On to Dodd. Strong run there from Dodd. Gets the ball to just short of the Bulldogs 40 as they go right now through Blackwell. On to Basham. On to Tafunga. And Tafunga is going to be tackled inside the Bulldogs 20. They go left. Off the boot here of Gallagher. Comes down for Bridget Hoy, and Bridget Hoy does pretty well here. Carrie catches the ball safely, but not a lot of room for her to move post-catch.
2: It's another set of six from the Raiders where they go 80 metres with the ball in hand, and it's trapping the Bulldogs inside their own red zone. Two tackles gone already, not yet outside the 20. It is all pressure on the Doggies at the moment.
0: Yeah, the Bulldogs really struggling to find their way into this football game. They haven't even got close to scoring. As they get the ball towards the 40. Come up with an error here. It'll be Wellor who's come up with the handling error. Payor Wellor, who's only just come onto the field for Canterbury.
2: I was going to say it could get ugly here for the Doggies if it isn't already at 22-0. The Raiders have looked likely every time they've got inside their half.
1: I wouldn't want to be under in that tackle either. Grace Kemp and Samana Taufer.
0: No pun intended, but it's a mauling here for the Bulldogs. As it goes to Waterman. Waterman. It's going to be tackled 25 out from the Bulldogs line. Gallagher drifts across field, gives it to Taufer. Taufer's going to be tackled 12 metres out from the Bulldogs line. The Raiders now go left from Preston. Little runaround play to Temera. Temera is going to be tackled 5 metres short. Zahara Temera plays the ball back to Emma Barnes, who's just made her way into the game. Barnes will go right to Kemp. Kemp straightens up, tries to shove her way over. I think she's been held up, though.
2: By the slightest of margins, AJ, I think you're right. But Grace Kemp, they gave her so much room to work that close to the line. You can't give her that sort of time. With her strength, she goes within millimetres of getting this ball to the ground.
0: So we do go to the bunker this afternoon for Jim Murphy. Enjoy the good times, proudly supporting the mighty Green Machine. Is up at this point. We're just looking through another angle. Has she maintained possession? She definitely hasn't scored.
1: I think she's held on to the ball.
0: Yeah, there was the slight hint of a bobble. Meanwhile, Emma Barnes just holding on to Grace Kemp's jersey for no apparent reason.
3: At this point, the tackle is complete. The Raiders player is
0: having a goal. The only one that saw that?
2: Yes. That's great scramble defence from Andy Robinson in the end. Absolute try saver.
0: Yeah. I have a thought on that, but I might share that later, Sammy.
1: Okay, I'll remind you. It's
0: enough out of you, Hayden. I saw that. It's the Raiders. They go right through Dodd, and Dodd almost goes in to score. Bulldogs pull her down just a metre short. As this time it's with Grace Kemp. Grace Kemp, they go the crash play again. Bulldogs players were ready for it, and that'll be the last tackle for the Raiders. So the Bulldogs doing well to hold on. It's Canterbury. Through Robinson. She's been battered a few times this afternoon. Andy Robinson, the Raiders, really put some solid shots on her. And the Bulldogs, not for the first time this afternoon, struggling to get out of their own territory. This is now with Hoy. And the former Broncos is going to be tackled on the 20. Titor, a dummy half for Canterbury. There's a good run from the Bulldogs. As 20-I gets it to the 30, but it's almost the last tackle. It was the fourth tackle for the Bulldogs. As it goes left now to Kia Taranga to Katoa, and I think she's going to be tackled and held up here on the last tackle.
2: Now, I'm not sure what's going on with the communication with

0: Bulldogs' halves, but not for the first time. Their last tackle options have been rushed, and now they give the ball back to the Raiders on halfway, leading into halftime.
1: Oh, I don't believe there was any communication there. That was awful there from the Bulldogs. As Nick once said in one of our calls, a bit of uncommunication there from the Canterbury side.
2: Let me write that one down.
1: Uncommunication. It was a Raider Nickism. And the Raiders here through Holyman. She plays it back to Barnes. Goes to Blackwell now. On to Tufunga. Tufunga just about got tackled before the before she even got the footy. The Raiders, they go left through Temra. Out to Waterman. Waterman on to Simpson. Simpson. Great defence there from the Bulldogs. Elise Simpson, before she could even attempt to get the footy down, they've shoved her over the touchline, and the score will remain 22 points to nil on the Harvey Norman scoreboard. 5 minutes to go till the halftime break. Sammy Rose.
2: Very close to getting your bold prediction there, Adam.
1: Elise. Oh, no, I need another one from Waterman.
2: Oh, okay, that's it. Sorry, I forgot the double.
1: Yeah, I got a Waterman double.
2: Well, still, we got time, and this Raiders team is looking really good. The Bulldogs, not so much. This body language, definitely not looking like they're going to be scoring much in these last 5 minutes.
1: Well, from what we've seen so far in this game, I don't want to be too harsh on the Bulldogs, but at the moment it looks like a first grade side versus a reserve grade side, the way this game's going. The Bulldogs, I don't think they've had the ball in possession inside the Raiders 20. In fact, I can confirm that they have not been tackled once inside the Raiders 20. The Raiders have been tackled 39 times in the opposition half, just 4 for the Bulldogs, 15 inside the 20, and the Raiders, more than double the meters of the Canterbury Bulldogs. But there's a good run from Titor. And Titor gets the ball to the Raiders 40, but it will be the last tackle here for Canterbury. As it goes back to Preston. Preston chucks it on the right boot, and it'll come down this time with Elise Simpson. Well-timed tackle there from Bridget Hoy. She'll tackle Simpson on the 20. As we go to Sonny Singh for Metal Mark.
0: Yeah, it's probably the Bulldogs' best set in attack for maybe even for the entire half. They finally make their way into the Raiders' half. Might have got away with a little bobble in the dummy half on last tackle there, but they make the Raiders finally come out of their own end with a set of six.
1: The Raiders get themselves a penalty. The Bulldogs holding down too long, or were they offside? Because we don't have the ref feed, unfortunately, this afternoon.
0: Yeah, that one for holding down, AJ.
1: Yeah, it was on Tia Karanga Katoa. And the Raiders through Gallagher. Fine touch. 30 out from the Bulldogs line. So another good attacking opportunity here for the Raiders. They lead 22 points to nil on the Harvey Norman scoreboard. 3.5 minutes to go till the halftime break. As Basham. A little bit of a lift in that tackle. She's tackled just short of the 20. The Raiders go left through Kukatai, who's into the game. So we've got both Graces out there now. It's Barnes at dummy half. She goes left to Zahara Temra. Temra out to Gallagher. Gallagher slips over in the end, and an easy tackle there for Dana Nankavell. It's Temra now across field to Grace Kemp. Kemp just straightens up the attack. She's going to be tackled 2 metres out from the Bulldogs' line, just to the right-hand side of the uprights, as Barnes goes right to Blackwell. And Blackwell, well, it just opened up right in front of her. She didn't even need to throw the dummy in the end. A little bit of miscommunication there from the Canterbury side. No one tackled her, and Crystal Blackwell gets her first double as a Canberra Raider. The try for Trax Adventure Gear in Phillip, and another potential Alexander Watson insulation play of the game. The Raiders lead 26 points to nil on the Harvey Norman scoreboard with a kick to come, Sammy Rose.
2: A poor defensive read from the Bulldogs there. I think it's Ash Quinlan, and she's just missed the mark there, the Bulldogs' number 6. And Ash Quinlan, we know she's a former Raiders player. She's a quality player when she's, you know, met her stride. But, yeah, the Raiders just really pulling apart this Bulldog side this afternoon at Belmore Grounds. Sonny Singh for Metal Mark.
0: Yeah, she's having a day out, Crystal Blackwell, but the Raiders, they are lining up to score at the moment. A number of half opportunities. Almost seems like each set they get inside the 20, it's just, who wants it? Who wants to score? Grace Kemp's gone close a couple times, a couple of big runs again. And you're right, it was Ash Quinlan that rushed out of the line, just created the space there for Crystal Blackwell. She didn't need another opportunity or another asking to go through it. She went over basically untouched, which that close to the line is criminal.
1: Well, it's the second career double for Crystal Blackwell, but her first as a Canberra Raider. She breaks the streak of different try scorers this afternoon. But the Raiders, 26 points to nil up on the Harvey Norman scoreboard. I dare say that that would be a half-time record for the Green Machine in the NRLW.
2: A nice moment for the Goulburn girl. Happy it to is. See it.
1: Goulburn proud.
2: Always.
1: There's another great Raiders 5'8 who grew up in Goulburn as well. It was in the men's side.
2: Oh, okay. I was racking my brain then.
1: He won a Dally M medal for a different club. Unfortunately, he's known for a few other things as well, but Zahara Temra.
2: I'm not mentioning his name.
1: Yep. Zahara Temra. Oh, he's doing pretty well at the moment. He's doing some coaching, I believe, up in Queensland, Todd Carney.
2: Is he working with Croker?
1: I think he does a few different things, a little bit like Jared as well, I think, yeah. But I think Todd Carney's doing some, yeah, he is doing some coaching. Of course, he won a Dally M medal with the Sydney Roosters, played in a grand final for them the same season. A little bit of a checkered pass when he was at the Canberra Raiders, but he did play some good footy while he was down here.
2: I used to come into my mum and dad's cafe with Jared Croker, and I just remember both of their hairdos at the time. Very memorable.
1: Oh, Jared had a shocker back then. I remember that. Was that the blonde tips and
2: yes,
1: the spikes?
2: Yes, how could you forget?
1: Yep.
2: Like some birds that had a party on their heads.
1: As the Raiders, the conversion successful there for Zahara Temra. For Bloomer's personal injury lawyers, the Raiders are going to take a 28 points to nil lead into the halftime break for Anchor Innovations. Well, there is 50 seconds to go, so maybe they can go coast to coast. It's about the only thing they haven't done so far this afternoon is score a long-range try. As Emma Barnes takes off from dummy half. Gets the ball into Bulldogs territory. Gallagher at dummy half. Third tackle for the Green Machine as it goes now to Dodd. And Dodd looks to get the offload away. In the end, just comes up with the knock-on. It comes down to with Ash Quinlan for the Bulldogs. She goes left to Robinson. And Robinson's going to be tackled 42 out from her own line. The clock's going to run down here for the Bulldogs, though, before they get to the end of the set. Elizabeth McGregor gets the ball towards the halfway line. Second tackle for Canterbury. But only 10 seconds to go until halftime. As it's with Tia Karanga-Katoa. She gets pushed back by Grace Kemp. A little bit of a clash of the Titans there. And the Raiders will take a 28 points to nil lead into the halftime break for Anchor Innovations Canberra's entry system specialist, providing solutions, not problems. The Raiders tries to Isabella Waterman, Mackenzie Wiki, Samima Taufa, and a double to Crystal Blackwell. Zahara Temra, 4 from 5 with her conversions. The Bulldogs yet to get off the mark here in this game. But we'll go to a break and then come back with the second half, and we'll have a look at all of the first half action as well. This is Raiders on Mix.
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16: 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Sammy Rose, that was an enjoyable first half.
17: Yeah, especially as a Raiders fan, that was lovely to watch. The Raiders girls looking very composed this afternoon at Belmore Stadium. I think Darren Borthwick would be very happy with that performance, don't you, Sonny?
18: Does it sound odd to say that at 28-0 it could have been more?
17: No, I do get what you mean.
16: Yeah,
17: there were some fumbles.
16: It could be more.
18: It, it, it, you'd expect it, if it follows the same trajectory in the second half, that this is going to blow out considerably. But 28-0 at halftime, I think his message at halftime would be quite mixed, that we've done some things really, really well. We've taken our opportunities, but we're also just completing at 70% completion rate-wise. That there's still room for improvement there.
16: What have we made of our Raider in focus, Sophie Holloman's first half?
17: I thought she's been consistent as always. I think that's what you see is what you get with Sophie Holloman. She was high up in the tackle count, high up in the running metres for the Raiders. She was replaced later on in that first half in the lineup by Holly Mae Dodd, but
16: that's standard.
17: She's a consistent workhorse, always is. And I didn't see any fumbles from her. That beautiful offload to Crystal Blackwell for her first try, I think it was.
16: Yep.
17: So, yeah, she's definitely had an impact.
16: Yeah, I think she's been fantastic today, Sophie. She's always busy. She always runs the ball with gusto. Corey Horsbrough could learn a little bit from the way that Sophie Holloman plays. You don't see her do the cross field. She just tucks the ball under her arm. She does a little bit of late footwork as she gets to the line. But, I think she's had a fantastic first half. As far as our bold predictions go for Steel Canberra, what was yours again?
17: Mine was the two milestones players, so Sheridan Gallagher and Shantae Timmer, who both playing 40 NRLW games to get a try, so I am none for none.
16: None from, yeah. that's right. Gallagher's look likely.
17: Yeah.
16: Timmer probably hasn't. But,
17: close. I think Sonny is, his bowl prediction's looking pretty good.
18: We're one third of the way there yet. So,
16: yeah. He's one third and I'm one third.
18: Yeah, I think Grace Kemp is, she's got white line fever today. She really wants one from what we can see. But I think there's going to be a lot more opportunities through the middle for the Raiders in the second half.
16: Don't be surprised if Holly Mae Dodd or Chloe Saunders find their way to the try line this afternoon. Neither of them has a try so far this season. Now, Sammy, I have a question for you.
17: Okay, should I be nervous? Remember, we're live on air.
16: You always get nervous whenever I go, I've got a question for you. Are you itching for some four-wheel drive adventure?
17: Not right now, but I could be tempted.
16: Is that because you're all dressed up for a function later?
17: I am.
16: Got so full I've makeup
17: got, I've
16: and
17: got,
16: everything?
17: I've got full head of makeup, glam done, got my outfit right out there. But, I mean, I could be in an adventure in my active wear at the moment.
16: Yeah, you've balanced it out with your active wear. Your active wear would work well on you when you're four-wheel driving.
17: Yeah, I think it would work well. Comfy.
16: Look, if you are itching for it, you need to go to Trax Adventure Gear in Phillip because proper four-wheel drive and camping only comes from proper four-wheel drive and campers.
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16: When they're not in store, they're out on the trails because they live and breathe four-wheel drive and camping. 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Get after it. Sammy, you said something about your dad earlier that I thought was a borderline offensive.
17: Sure, I don't know if we should broadcast it. People might not listen anymore because I'm related to him.
16: Why does he go for Manly?
17: He grew up in Manly. He's a Manly boy. My brother-in-law is a Manly boy. My nephew, who is only 8 months old, has a Manly jersey. It's a travesty. I'm working on it, guys. Dad was born and raised in Manly. Went to Manly Boys High.
16: He's got an excuse then.
17: He has an excuse.
16: Yeah.
17: And my brother-in-law also grew up in Manly. So the nephew and, I don't know. Well, I mean, I'm going to buy him a Raiders jersey, so he'll just have to wear both.
16: Yeah, we'll get the whole Raiders on Mix team to sign it. Even Raider Nick.
17: Yeah, all of them.
16: All of them. Phil Small, Chris Coleman.
17: The whole team. I'm working on it, Green Machine fans. Don't you worry.
16: Ella Cahoon, Hayden Vissera. We'll get the whole team. This second half, Sonny, how big a scoreline can we talk here for the Raiders? Or should we be concerned about a repeat about what happened against the Cowboys?
18: Look, I think they've shown that there's probably a little bit too much class in this Raiders outfit for the Dogs, noting that the Dogs did come back last week to give Para a late scare. But what I've been really impressed with in that Raiders side is they look like they've got their attacking shape back. It's something that's been missing a little bit over the last couple of weeks. And I think that's come from a little bit of lack of confidence after a couple of losses. But they look like they've got their shape back. It's looked as good as it has all season in that first half, barring a couple of unforced errors throughout the half. But the other side of it is I think there's a lot of balance in this Raiders side. There's variety off the bench that comes on that just changes the mentality and changes their approach a little bit. I've loved seeing what Emma Barnes brings. I think it's a vastly different running game to Shante Temera when they use that interchange. And again, the forwards that are coming off there as well are providing a really different balance for this side. There's a lot to like about that first half, and it's already ugly at 28-0. It could get really, really ugly for the Bulldogs in this second half if they continue on with it.
16: Alexander Watson, insulation player of the game. Sammy, you got a favourite?
17: Oh,
16: I like the one where Blackwell just went straight through and
17: there was
16: no one
17: there.
16: No one laid a hand on her.
17: I think, yeah, both of the Blackwell tries were nice. But I'm leaning towards that one. If Grace Kemp had gotten the try, Taufa try was good just because I love a Taufa try.
16: I love a Taufa try.
17: Four people also, hanging off her.
16: I also love a middle forward try assist. So Chloe Saunders getting the try assist there. I thought that was a really good one. But certainly no shortage of Alexander Watson insulation plays of the game in this second half. But, I think this is a real opportunity for the Canberra Raiders to flex their muscle in the second half and show teams like the Broncos, the Roosters, that they are premiership contenders. Also, to maybe strike a little bit of fear, they've got the Tigers and the Titans both coming up. Both sides are above them on the ladder. Showing those two sides as well that they're a force to be reckoned with in season 2026.
17: And I understand, even though the Roosters are undefeated and there's been talk that since the Raiders beat the Broncos that it's no longer a two-horse race, it's a one-horse, or perhaps a one-bird race, some might say, in the NRLW at the moment. But I do think this Raiders team is quality this year, and it's such a different – they seem so much more composed and keep their cool even in the harder games, and the way that they have proven that they can bounce back. I think last week's game was a great example of that. And, Sonny, you said it as well, there have been fumbles, but there's also been lots of glimmers and lots of beautiful moments of footy that are great to watch as well.
16: Well, a word of warning to the Sydney Roosters. In the 2007 NFL season, the New England Patriots won all 16 of their regular season games. They then won their first two finals games, so they went to a record of 18-0 going into the Super Bowl, and they lost.
17: Oh,
16: so
17: they're poor fans.
16: So the Roosters, yeah, Chris Coleman's a Patriots fan.
17: I should know that, shouldn't I? Sorry, Chris.
16: Chris is a Patriots fan. Chris has got a lot of teams, though.
17: Yeah, it's Patriots, hard to keep track for me.
16: Patriots, Giants, Dodgers, Cavs. There's a few. Raiders, obviously. Tottenham.
18: Well, probably less about the wins with the Spurs.
16: I don't think he's got an NBA team. But that just on that Roosters side, though, like, yeah, you can go through the season dominant. And you know what? If the Raiders play the Roosters on grand final day, the Raiders were all over the Roosters that day at GIO a few weeks ago. A couple of questionable refereeing decisions certainly didn't help. Not that I'm still bitter about it, Sonny.
18: I think what I look for in these performances...
16: Sonny's still upset about last night, and I'm still upset about the refereeing decisions between the Raiders and the Roosters in the NRLW
17: we don't keep grudges
16: six
17: at
16: weeks
17: all.
16: Ago. As we are about to get back underway at Belmore Sports Ground, it's the Raiders and the Bulldogs. Round 8 of the NRLW. That was our halftime break for Anchor Innovations, Canberra's entry systems specialist, providing solutions, not problems. And the Raiders, through Grace Kukutai, have their first carry of the second half, up 28-0 on the Harvey Norman scoreboard as Barnes goes left to Dodd. And Holly Mae Dodd is going to be tackled just short of the 30. As the Raiders, they go left through Zahara Temera onto Preston. Preston gets the ball to 32 out from her own line. Barnes from dummy half. On to Dodd, who has her second carry of the set. She's tackled 42 out from her own line. Fourth tackle for the Raiders. As it goes to Kukutai. Kukutai plays it back to Barnes, who gives it to Temera, and Temera kicks the ball down towards the wing of Bridget Hoy, who this time knocks the ball backwards before she picks it up, turns around, and eventually is tackled 24 out from her own line.
18: They're having a nightmare with the high ball, the Bulldogs wingers. Again, that ball goes to ground. I don't think we might have seen maybe one or two caught cleanly, but yeah, it's been a bit of a lottery every time the ball's gone high.
16: Yeah, the Bulldogs back three certainly having a tough afternoon as they get the ball to their own 40. Quinlan at dummy half. Goes to Tia Karunga Katoa. She gets the ball into Raiders territory. Fourth tackle for the Bulldogs. As Canterbury now get the ball inside the Raiders 30, or inside the Raiders 40. Titor goes right to Preston, and Preston kicks the ball down towards the wing of Elise Simpson. She did well there, Elise Simpson, and all of a sudden now she's back in the backfield. She's getting those big strides going, but there is a little bit of cover defense coming from the Bulldogs. Good chase there from Elizabeth McGregor and Ash Quinlan. But the Raiders do have the Bulldogs on the back foot as it goes from Zahara Temra onto Blackwell. And the Bulldogs in the end, it was Lokatui who ended up knocking the ball down. Otherwise, it might have been another four-pointer and another try assist there for Crystal Blackwell. Great stuff there from Elise Simpson. If you want a non-try-scoring Alexander Watson insulation player of the game, there's an option for you.
18: Do you know what, AJ? I love that Crystal Blackwell backs this play time and time again. Loves a cutout pass. At times, it can be a little bit predictable. On that occasion, the Raiders at a 4-on-2 overlap, maybe not the option.
16: Does worry me if they do come up against the Roosters in a big finals game and she tries to do that against Isabel Kelly, because Isabel Kelly will get her hands on that. As Gallagher gets the ball towards the Bulldogs 10. Goes right to Preston. And Preston, has she come up with an error here? No. I think Alexis Toenei thought there might have been. As Grace Kemp charges towards the Bulldogs line. Barnes goes right to Blackwell. On to Tafunga. The Bulldogs defenders out wide, up very quickly on this occasion. Lokatui just appeared out of nowhere. As the Raiders through Wiki go back centre field through Kukutai, who gives it to Dodd. Dodd tries the hit and spin, and she's going to be tackled a metre out. The Raiders up 28 points to nil on the Harvey Norman scoreboard. As the Raiders, they go left through Zahara Temra. Great pickup from her. With Gallagher now out to Simpson, and Elise Simpson goes in for her seventh try of the season. It all started with her big kick return earlier. And the Raiders, 32 points to nil up on the Harvey Norman scoreboard with 31 minutes to go in this game. The try for Trax Adventure Gear in Phillip, and we have our fifth try scorer of the afternoon. A total of six tries, but fifth different try scorer for the Green Machine, Sammy Rose.
17: Would not feel great to be a Bulldogs player at Belmore Ground right about now. That defensive read, once again, just not marking up. Plenty of room there for Elise Simpson with her speed, those long legs. She's gazelled straight over the line.
16: She's got a little bit of a Samima Taufa going on this afternoon. A little bit of a busted lip.
17: Yeah.
16: Not sure if it's a lip or a nose, but certainly a bit of blood in that area. She won't care though. She'll just be happy that she's got herself a four-pointer. Has scored 13 tries in her last 13 games for the Canberra Raiders. Of course, Elise Simpson, our reigning Raiders on Mix NRLW Player of the Year. Yeah, it looks like some skin's come off the top of her lip there.
17: Oh,
16: that looks painful.
17: It does. It's very sore. Of course, only 19 years of age.
16: Oh, she's going to be a superstar of the game.
17: Oh, she just gets better and better.
16: As Zahara Temra is kicking well today. 4 from 5 this afternoon. Despite only kicking at 56% so far this season, but it's a tough one here for Zahara. She's got the ball about 2 metres inside the left-hand touchline. She comes in. She's definitely rediscovered her kicking form, Zahara Temra. 5 from 6 for her today, and most of them have been from out wide. And the Raiders go up 34 points to nil on the Harvey Norman scoreboard after the successful conversion for Bloomers Personal Injury Lawyers. Sonny Singh for Metalmark.
18: Feels strange to say she's having a whale of a game, Zahara Temera, but feels like she's been a little bit out in the background as everyone else has been racking up the points. She's been the one that's been distributing and coming up with the key pass. She picked that off her feet, that pass. Picked it up on the half volley before she gave it off to Sheridan Gallagher. It will come off the back again of this interchange of passing from the Raiders forwards. It is causing all sorts of issues for the Bulldogs close to their line.
16: They did score 56 against the Bulldogs at Belmore last year, but they conceded 24 points in doing so. It'd be interesting to see if they can keep the Bulldogs scoreless in this game today. As Charlotte Basham gets the ball to 15 out from her own line. 6 minutes gone in the second half. The Raiders up 34 points to nil on the Harvey Norman scoreboard. As Kukutai play it back to Barnes. Barnes goes left to Zahara Temra, out to Preston. And Preston will be tackled about 40 out from her own line. As Kemp. Kemp will get the ball to just short of the halfway line. Barnes goes from dummy half after a quick play of the ball from Grace Kemp, and it's out with Dodd. The Raiders making plenty of metres on this set, but it will be the last tackle. It goes back to Blackwell. Blackwell out to Tufunga, and Tufunga with some room to move. She puts a little in and away on Andy Robinson, and Tufunga goes in for the try. The Raiders yet again in for Trax Adventure Gear in. Phillip the score, 38 points to nil on the Harvey Norman scoreboard. Sammy Rose.
17: Raining tries at Belmore for the Raiders girls. You can see Leanne Tufunga there. Another player that I feel like the last three games has really hit her stride. She's shown a lot of leadership and the communication amongst those girls on the edge. Look at her go there. We're just watching a replay on the big screen. A really nice moment for Leanne Tufunga there, AJ.
16: Sunny Singh, great vision there from Crystal Blackwell. It was the last tackle. She decided to run the ball. She threw that long pass that she wanted, knowing they had the numbers. And once Leanne Tufunga got in behind the defenders, it was over.
18: Once Crystal Blackwell had the ball in hand and you knew she was going to run, you could almost telegraph what pass was coming. Leanne Tufunga, she hit the gap beautifully. The cutout pass from Blackwell hit the mark. And you know what? Credit to Leanne Tufunga. She had a bit of work to do to beat the last defender. Let's go back a little bit as well, because the run from Grace Kemp set up that play for Emma Barnes to scoot out a dummy half. They get the quick play of the ball, and from there again, the Raiders, they march 70 metres in that set. It's just opening up left, right and centre for the Dogs at the moment.
16: Third try of the season for the Raiders, right centre, Leanne Tufunga. And I think it's the second year of a three-year deal for her. I think she only scored one try last season, was making the metres but not finding the try line a lot. No problems with that this season as Zahara Temra moves in for her seventh conversion attempt of the afternoon. 10 in from the right-hand touchline, and this time it is waved away conversion. Unsuccessful for Bloomers personal injury lawyers. Sammy Rose, I don't think we're going to have a repeat of the Cowboys game.
17: No, I think we're going to be okay, AJ. And just looking at some of the stats, for possession, it's 30-70 in favour of the Raiders, which is a very similar story to what was happening in the first half. So I think Darren Borthwick's, I mean, not feeling cosy, but I think he's feeling okay in the coach's box.
16: The Raiders do have a little bit of a run of away games to finish the season. They've got one home game on a Sunday night, September 6th, against the Eels. Their other games, including today, are all away games. But if they can get themselves inside the top four, we're talking home final at GIO.
18: Well, something to note is, again, given this margin is now 38 points. Now, for and against coming into this game was plus 55. The Broncos just in front on plus 90. That gap very much starting to narrow.
16: As Taylor Preston gets play back underway, the ball fielded by Crystal Blackwell, who gives it straight to Grace Kukatai. The other thing about this Raiders side too, that with the exception of Bobby Law, they've had a really good run with injuries so far this season, so I don't want to jinx it, but if they can keep their best squad out there, then who knows? As Holly May Dodd gets it to 25 out from her own line. The Raiders go left through Zahara Temra onto Preston. Preston's going to be tackled on the 30. Second tackle for the Raiders. They lead 38 points to nil on the Harvey Norman scoreboard. They've moved up to fourth position on the live ladder, but the Brisbane Broncos do still have a game in hand this weekend. The West Tigers defeating the Knights 27-26 in a bit of a thriller earlier this afternoon, which has probably helped the Raiders in terms of their top six chances, probably hasn't helped them in terms of their top four chances. As Zahara Temra puts the ball under the boot, and the Raiders have come up with a footy again. Crystal Blackwell is going to get her first ever career hat-trick, and there's still 25 minutes to go in this game. So she got her first try for the Raiders, her second try for the Raiders, and now her third, the try for Trax Adventure Gear in. Phillip, the kick went up for Zahara Temra. I think it might have been the Bulldogs winger, Samina Lokatui, who was unable to secure the footy. The Bulldogs have really struggled under the high ball this afternoon. It was Lokatui. Well, she didn't get many favours there from a teammate. It was actually Elizabeth McGregor. It was almost McGregor and her centre, Lokatui, nearly collided, and Crystal Blackwell just picks up the scraps, goes about 20 metres to score, and the Raiders crack 40 on the Harvey Norman scoreboard. Sammy Rose.
17: I feel like we're seeing a lot of Crystal Blackwell in this game. She's having a cracker of an afternoon, of course, after that kick from co-captain Zahara Temera. Yeah, I'm just... I feel like it's a bit of deja vu. It's just try after try this afternoon.
16: Can I get some stats, Sonny, on Crystal Blackwell this afternoon? She's got 3 tries. I feel like there might be 2 try assists as well.
17: Yeah.
16: And potentially 3 Jim Murphy Player of the Year votes coming her way.
18: Give me 2 seconds, AJ, and I'll get that to you. But it's the high ball again that's causing all sorts of issues for the Bulldogs. On that occasion, as we're just checking this one with the bunker, I think, to make sure this is all good. But wasn't the greatest of kicks from Zahara Temin. I came off the side of the boot. This has been confirmed by the bunker, thanks to Jim Murphy. And, Crystal Blackwell again, just right place, right time, gets her third, her hat-trick, her first hat-trick in Raiders colours. 42 points to nil with plenty of time still in this one.
17: Should be an easy conversion for Zahara Temra.
16: Is that the first Raiders on Mix, or it is for the men's side, the first first for the women's side, first hat-trick of the season as Zahara Temra converts the try for Bloomers Personal Injury Lawyers. I think that is the first Raiders hat-trick of the season because we saw Zach Hosking get one in the NRL along with Dane Laurie. A couple of three unexpected hat-tricks. A 5-8 and... 2 forwards getting hat tricks for the Raiders this year.
17: Did we ever get an interview with Dane Laurie?
16: Yeah, Ella got one.
17: Good on her.
16: It was after he scored 3 tries.
17: Okay, well, fair enough. If he was avoiding us.
16: Yeah, if you're ever going to get the coveted Dane Laurie interview, it's get him after he's just scored a hat trick. Because he was more than happy to tell us all about it. As the Raiders now with the footy after Taylor Preston gets us back underway at Belmore Sports Ground. The Raiders up 44 points to nil on the Harvey Norman scoreboard with 24 minutes remaining. And Saunders asking referee Belinda Sharp for a penalty, and I think Belinda Sharp's going, you know what, you don't need any help, mate. You're up 44-0 on the half on the scoreboard. There's Barnes in at dummy half. She goes right to Blackwell. Out to Basham. Basham's going to be tackled just short of the 30. Sophie Holliman back into the game. Sophie's tackled 35 out from her own line. Fourth tackle for the Raiders. There's Taufa. So Coach Darren Borthwick making a few changes. Getting those starting middles back out on the field. As the Raiders now, they go left to Gallagher this time. Hasn't done a lot of kicking today. It's mostly been Temra, but this is a good kick here from Gallagher. Turns Bridget Hoy around. And Hoy throws a pass out to Robinson. And Robinson's like, I wish you wouldn't do that. As the entire Raiders forward packs just swarm on her. It's Preston at dummy half. She goes left on to Toeniai. Toeniai is going to be tackled just short of the 20. And the Bulldogs through Quinlan. Get it to the 30, third tackle. McGregor at dummy half. She goes back to 20-eye again. She's going to be tackled on the 40. Ebony Pryor into the game for the first time this afternoon for Canterbury in jersey number 21. And that's a pretty good kick there from the Bulldogs. They've turned Sheridan Gallagher around. It's Gallagher. Calls on Elise Simpson to loom up in support and ends up just carrying the ball up into the Bulldogs' defensive line.
18: Yeah, they've got to start winning a little bit more of the field battle. The Bulldogs still are yet to have a tackle inside the Raiders' 20 in this entire match, and we're, 50 minutes into it so far.
16: Oh, this has just been absolute domination. As Barnes goes right to Blackwell. And the Raiders' hat-trick hero is going to be tackled just short of the 40. Third tackle for the Green Machine. So goes left to Taufa, on to Saunders. And Saunders slices away through a few Bulldogs tackles. She's tackled just into Bulldogs territory. So goes left onto Temra. Temra runs the footy. And not the best pass there from Zahara Temra. I think Isabella Waterman might want to call Bloomer's personal injury lawyers because she was just thrown a hospital pass.
18: Yeah, Bridget Hoy did a really good job there of just getting in between some of the Raiders attackers then. Cut the play down, shut it down, took the intercept. And the play dies with that.
16: Robinson for the Bulldogs. Gets the ball just short of the halfway line. Second tackle, the Bulldogs down 44-0 on the Harvey Norman scoreboard. The Raiders with, I believe, 6 different try scorers this afternoon for a total of, 8 tries? 8 tries for Canberra. Still 12 points short of a club record highest score, which, funnily enough, was against the Bulldogs. As Canterbury They go left through Quinlan. Quinlan's going to be taken by three Raiders players, including Crystal Blackwell and Charlotte Basham. Pryor into dummy half. She goes right to Preston. Preston will put it on the boot. Not the best kick, though, as Elise Simpson just watches the ball trickle over the dead ball line. And I bet you that security guard is a Bulldog supporter because he looks like he's questioning his life choices right now.
17: That would explain it. He looks very grumpy.
16: Yep, he is. He looks like a lot of Raiders fans did at around 7:50 last night as we go to Sammy Rose.
17: It may also be that he's just not seeing a lot of the action because the Bulldogs have not seen their try line the whole game, but have not even been close. As one of the Bulldogs players, we're just having a look now, has gone down and is not getting up. This seems to be maybe a head clash.
18: To see, I think it might be the number 15 there in Letitia Smythe. She's not yet on her, got to her feet. No, it's not Smythe.
17: Yes. I'm not sure if she copped an elbow to the head or...
16: Oh, yeah, that's an awkward position for that. Just trying to pick up which Bulldogs player that is.
18: It's Hope Millard.
16: Yeah, Hope Millard, Bulldogs bench player. She's moving, so that's a good sign for her. But, yeah, just got her head into her head and neck into an awful position then.
17: It is hard, isn't it, when it's no one's fault, really. It's just footy.
16: Yeah, sometimes footy happens. But hopefully she's okay. How'd you go with those stats for Crystal Blackwell there, Sonny?
18: Well, there's a lot of twos here from in terms of tackle breaks, try assists, line break assists and line breaks. The only one that isn't is the try scoring record, which she's currently got three.
16: What's the Raiders' biggest margin in NRLW history? Surely this is
17: happy up there.
16: This would have to be up there if it's not already. I know that
17: Sonny's on it.
16: Yeah, they've had a couple of big ones. One against the Bulldogs. They've had a couple of big ones put on them too, by the way.
17: I think you said it in the pre-game chat, 56-24, the last time the Raiders beat the Bulldogs.
16: That's when they played the Bulldogs last year.
17: So they got some points on the Harvey Norman scoreboard.
16: Yeah.
18: Just on the Harvey Norman scoreboard, just quickly around the grounds between the Seagulls and the Knights, it is 34-22 in favour of Manly over the Knights at McDonald Jones Stadium in Newcastle. Bit of an upset on the cards, potentially.
16: Well, Sammy's dad will be happy.
17: He sure will be.
16: As Hope Millard is leaving the field here for Canterbury. No surprise there. I'd say that'll be a Category 1 HIA, and her afternoon will be over, but great to see her up and walking off under her own power. So they're building a shopping centre in the background.
18: The biggest winning margin for the Raiders was that 56-24 victory over the Bulldogs last year. 32 points, so they are well on track to beat that.
16: Yeah. As the Raiders, they go left now through Barnes. Barnes is going to be tackled at 35 out from her own line. As they go left to Saunders. Saunders still looking for her first try in season 2026. She's going to be tackled 5 short of the halfway line. Third tackle for the Raiders. They're up 44-0 on the Harvey Norman scoreboard, but they have come up with an error. Chloe Saunders just knocking the ball on as she got to her feet to play the ball.
18: Is that the first handling error of the second half for the Raiders?
16: Yeah, I think it might be that. A couple in the first half. Same ones too, like getting up to play the ball.
18: Too much sticky spray.
16: Yeah, just not paying attention. As the Bulldogs now, they go left. And Robinson's going to be tackled on the 40. So a good attacking opportunity here for the Bulldogs. Can they get inside the Raiders 20 for the first time this afternoon? Ebony Pryor goes from dummy half. She gets it to 35 out from the Raiders line. Quinlan at dummy half. And the Bulldogs looking good in this set. I think they're getting very close to that 20. It's Pryor. She goes right to Preston. Out to Nankervell. Nankervell is going to be tackled. Just 5 out from the Raiders line. Preston. Back to Smythe. Smythe's going to play the ball. 10 out from the Raiders line. They go left through Quinlan. Out to Lockatui, and Lockatui, a little bit of footwork here, and I think Lockatui's gone in to score. And a very, very lazy attempted tackle there from Emma Barnes. Emma Barnes going knees first. I don't think Lockatui will be real happy about that. But the Bulldogs are on the board for the first, the scoreboard for the first time this afternoon. The Harvey Norman scoreboard, 44-4. The try for Trax Adventure Gear in Phillip. And Samina Lockatui gets her seventh try of the season after rock-footing approximately eight Raiders players. Sammy Rose.
17: Keeping an eye on Samina Lockatui. She's had a bit of awkward landing there. I was clutching her back as she landed and didn't seem to be completely comfortable as she was celebrating the try.
16: Is that because Emma Barnes got her in the back with her knees?
17: Perhaps.
16: I think
17: looks Emma, like she's got her in the kidneys.
16: I think Emma Barnes might get put on report here. That was a really...
17: She's really awkward.
16: Yeah, it was clumsy from Barnes. Lockatui came back in off the left foot, sidestepped. When I say about eight Raiders players, I mean not exaggerating. And then, Emma Barnes, just a little bit clumsy coming in.
17: Ugh.
16: Oh, yeah, this might be a,
18: This could be an eight-point try.
16: Potentially. But the Bulldogs, Lockatui, she's had a good season. Like I said, seventh try of the season for the 20-year-old. Yeah, they're having a look at this. Emma Barnes just wasn't malicious. It was just clumsy. Knees first into the back of Lockatui. I think we might be looking at a penalty try here.
17: I always worry when they replay it a few times.
16: And the fact that they're focusing on the knees rather than the put down. Seven tries in the last six games for Samina Lockatui.
18: Yeah, because she has scored the try in the act of the penalty, does become a potential eight-point try as opposed to a penalty try. Bulldogs, if this is awarded, a kick from in front of the goalposts.
16: The Raiders have tried the oldest trick in the book where Emma Barnes has been subbed off before the ref can speak to her. And on Taylor Preston, she's missed from just to the left-hand side of the upright. No penalty try. I'm a little bit surprised by that. But it does remain 44 points to 4 on the Harvey Norman scoreboard. So the Bulldogs, the first time they get inside the Raiders 20, they go into score. It was a really good try there from Lockatui. Left foot, sent about eight Raiders players in the wrong direction.
18: I was going to say, leading into that, AJ, that the zero was probably the number the Raiders were going to really focus on going into the back end of this second half, really reinforcing that defensive mindset. To be really disappointed with the way they conceded that one.
16: Well, that's the thing. Like 44-4, you're obviously very happy with that. If it becomes 44-20, then you start to wonder what went on in the last 20 minutes. As one of the Bulldogs players is down here.
18: It's Paya Wellor, I think.
16: Yeah, Paya Wellor. She's obviously in some kind of pain. I think it might potentially be a leg injury. It's hard to tell. There's three Raiders players in there. It was Holyman, Taufa, and Temera.
17: Is that a high from Holyman? Just awkward.
18: It looks all right.
16: I think her legs kind of twist under each other.
18: And ran into the three hardest hitting Raiders on that, in that side.
17: I wouldn't want to be here. Of course, player in focus, Sophie Holyman for today. A bit quieter in the second half, Adam.
16: Yeah, she hasn't quite had the impact in the second half that she had in the first half, but there is still 16 minutes to go, and with 16 minutes to go last week, she had no tries.
17: True.
16: Yep.
17: We have time.
16: Yep, she finished with two.
17: Keeping an eye on you, Sophie.
16: Thankfully, Paya Wellor is okay. She gets up, plays the ball, and we're back underway at Belmore Sports Ground. Pryor with a heap of strapping on that left hand. Can't make it easy to pick up the ball from dummy half. As this time it's going to be a penalty for a high tackle, and I believe it was Charlotte Basham. A little bit lazy there over the top. So the Raiders, for the second time in the last 5 or 6 minutes, giving the Bulldogs some pretty decent field position. It was Letitia Smythe that took the high shot then. And the Bulldogs will start this set 10 metres into Raiders territory. It'll be Lockatui, the try scorer, gets us back underway. That's with Smythe. Smythe gets the ball to the Raiders, 40. Centre field. Raiders up 44 points to 4 on the Harvey Norman scoreboard with 15 and a half minutes remaining. It's the Bulldogs now. They play the ball on the 30. They go back centre field. That's with Wellor. And Wellor's going to be tackled 15 out from the Raiders line. The Bulldogs, they go left. Tiakarunga Katoa is going to be tackled on the 10. Fourth tackle here for the Bulldogs. And, well, she's staying down as well. There's a lot of players staying down in the last 5 minutes. Been very stop-start. I think she's doing the old, it's what I like to call the hint at the crusher tackle. It's when you grab your head and go, my neck is sore.
17: Is there a class that you can take for that?
16: Yeah, there's a really good acting academy in... I think this time, although this time I think she has actually copped the... might be a little bit harsh on her here. I think she's copped the... she signaled as though it was a crusher tackle. It was more from an errant knee there from Taufer, but referee Belinda Sharp doesn't seem too concerned, and she's asked Angelina Tiakarunga Katoa just to play the ball, although we've got a little bit of... got a bit of surgery going on out there on the field at the moment. Is that is it Charlotte Basham?
18: Yeah, Charlotte Basham.
17: It is really misleading. For the listeners at home, the towels that the trainers use have some red branding on them. So every time I look at a player that is down, all I see is the red.
16: Yeah, it's the red elastic. That did Chris Coleman in one day. I remember someone had a towel and Chris Coleman's like, oh, there's blood everywhere. Blood, look at this. It's just gushing out. And then we looked down and there was no blood. I think they were being checked for something else. But Basham, a little bit of a head clash there for her. And Tiakarunga Katoa is actually going off for a HIA. So now I very much do her an apology about the potentially staying down and trying to milk the penalty. So it looks like Basham's going to stay out there. She's got getting her a bit of strapping around the head.
17: Bit of gaff tape.
18: She's going the mummy look.
16: Yep, she's going to go with the mummy.
17: She's got a smile on her face. That's always a good sign.
16: Coming soon to Charlotte Basham's Instagram.
17: I do love that on her mouth guard she's got Bash written across her front teeth.
16: Oh, yeah. It's
17: brilliant.
16: It's fantastic. Charlotte Basham. She'll catch a look of herself in the big screen if she can. As we get play back underway and the Bulldogs, just 15 out, they go on the attack. As it's with, might be Suli Ruka with the footy. She plays it back. It goes to Preston. Preston puts in a grubber into the in-goal, but I think there's going to be too much on this. It dribbles over the dead ball line. So the Raiders, feels like they haven't had the footy for a little while. Mackenzie Wickey picks the ball up and we'll go to take off as we go to Sunny Singh for Metal Mark.
18: Yeah, just not the kick on the end of the set there for the Bulldogs. A couple times this afternoon where they have got to their last tackle close to the Raiders' goal line. They've put it dead, and now the Raiders, they get a seven-tackle set, looking to reinforce that lead.
16: There's the ball with Tafunga. Tafunga's tackled just short of the halfway line, so the Raiders making good metres early in this set. It's the other centre, Isabella Waterman, gets involved. And one Isabella Waterman try away from my bold prediction for Still Canberra, by the way, as Samima Taufer gets the ball inside the 40. We've got a Bulldogs player in trouble here. It might be a 20-eye. She may have copped possibly a knee or a hip. And I think we're about to have the second Bulldogs middle forward in the space of a few minutes put in the... it's a leg injury. One of the other Bulldogs tacklers, Pani Hopewadi, has unfortunately taken the knee of Alexis Toeniai, and Toeniai is in a lot of pain.
17: Oh,
16: so that's a nasty one, that one.
17: Oh, I can feel that from here.
16: Yeah, Toeniai fell off the tackle, and as Pani Hopewadi was coming in to also make the tackle, she landed on the leg of Toeniai, who looks a little bit concerned. One of the premier front rowers of the competition.
17: It's been very stop-start the last 10 minutes of this second half. It's hard for both teams to get a bit of momentum up.
16: Yeah. They're doing the check. They're going to put some strapping on it. There is some strapping left over from Charlotte Basham.
17: Not much, but
16: not much.
18: She's given up on the mummy look, Charlotte Basham.
17: She was pulling it off.
18: Yeah. She's come off the field now, replaced. This is after AJ said we didn't have it. The Raiders haven't had any injuries for a while.
17: Jinx.
16: So Basham leaving the field. So Letitia Smith's on report.
18: They've struggled to stem the bleeding for Charlotte Basham, so she's come from the field.
16: 13 minutes to go. The Raiders up 44 points to 4 on the Harvey Norman scoreboard. As Dodd gets the ball to 10 out from the Bulldogs line. It goes left to Holliman. Holliman charges towards the post. She's going to be tackled 3 metres out from the Bulldogs line. Temra goes left. Out to assist to Zahara. Temra, short ball onto Preston. Preston's going to be held up. The Raiders... Well, Preston tried to go again then. That was ambitious. As Shante Temra goes right to Saunders. Saunders will be tackled 5 short of the Bulldogs line. She'll play the ball back to Shante Temra. Temra, well, that was messy. And the Raiders probably lucky to get away with that. I thought there was a little knock-on in there from Sophie. And then she's... That's a horrible play, the ball. And referee Belinda Sharp's let it go. And Holly Mae Dodd is going to score her first try of the season. The Raiders, well, you can put that one down to good fortune more than good management. But Holly Mae Dodd won't mind. She gets her...

0: assuming this does go up as a try confirmed, I've got a question I've got to ask Sonny about his bowl prediction. It was a very dodgy play of the ball, and it was an even dodgier pickup there from Shante Temera. And I'm hoping that they don't take this try off Holly May Dodds. The Raiders' opportunity to crack 50. We will just sit on it. But I do have a question, and I'm happy to be guided on.
1: I think I know what question you're going
0: to
1: ask.
0: Is it that Holly May Dodds come on to replace Charlotte Basham, therefore she's no longer filling
1: that
0: the role?
1: That was exactly
0: of,
1: therefore exactly she's, where I thought
0: therefore
1: you were
0: she's
1: go
0: no
1: with
0: longer
1: it.
0: Filling the role of a middle forward. I'll give it to you, but we're going to put a little asterisk next to it. And that's got nothing to do with the Shante Temera pickup. As I believe the try has been confirmed. Either that or Hayden's just fist pumping his way to see her.
2: The DJ has been great.
0: Well, Sonny's a big fan.
2: Some big tunes pumping out at Belmore.
0: We've learned a lot about Sonny Singh over the last 5 or 6 weeks. It's his last game of the season for us today too.
2: What?
0: Yeah.
1: It is.
2: Oh, I thought we had you for one more game.
0: Nah, he's got to go to Europe to watch his football team lose. As Sahara Temra moves in, swings it across the post. The conversion unsuccessful for Bloomer's personal injury lawyers. And the score remains 48 points to 4 on the Harvey Norman scoreboard. Sonny Singh with 2/3 of his bold prediction for still Canberra.
1: Yeah, that entire set from the Raiders. Scrappy, messy, unorthodox, you name it. They did everything they could not to score in that set with some fumbles through the play of the balls. Thankfully, all of them backwards for their benefit. And then just good line running from Holly May Dodd. What a luxury to have to bring her off the bench to replace Charlotte Basham. And depending on, I don't think Charlotte Basham's going to miss any games with that head gash, but there's so much depth to this side going into finals football.
0: Well, that's the other thing too, that when Bobby Law comes back in, Bobby Law and Isabel Waterman, both players who could potentially play as an edge forward, it's going to be interesting to see what Coach Darren Borthwick does with that as another Bulldogs player goes flying out of tackle. They've been in the wars this afternoon, particularly in the second half, the Canterbury side. As Taufa, we've got the first try of the afternoon for the Raiders. Feels like a lifetime ago at this point. She gets the ball to the 30. It's Hollyman, or Saunders, I should say. Saunders tackled 35 out from her own line. The Raiders up 48 points to 4 on the Harvey Norman scoreboard. 10 minutes to go at Belmore Sports Ground in Sydney. I'll make sure I send this result to Ethan from our promotions department too. He's a big Canterbury Bulldog supporter.
2: I might need to message him.
0: Yeah, he loves it when I send him score updates about the Bulldogs. As it goes from back to Zahara Temera. We'll come down to the wing of Bridget Hoy, and Bridget Hoy does well on this occasion. It was actually Andy Robinson, the fullback. As Preston now goes from dummy half. She gets the ball towards the 30. Second tackle for Canterbury. They trail 48-4 on the Harvey Norman scoreboard. The score, as it sits at the moment, a record margin for the Green Machine in the NRLW competition. As Robinson goes left. And the Bulldogs get it to the 40. It was Pani Hopewadi on this occasion. Quinlan now drifts across field. She's going to be tackled a metre into Raiders territory, but it's the last tackle here for Canterbury. It'll go back to Preston. And Preston drives the ball down to the wing of Elise Simpson. And Elise Simpson, well, not her finest moment, but no worse than the moment that Kyo Weeks had last week for the Green Machine. Elise Simpson has dropped it, slipped, and face-planted all in the same movement.
2: And she's beating herself up right now. You can see it all on her face.
0: Which
2: all it makes it almost makes it okay in my books because she knows she's messed up.
0: Yeah, I'd be checking the studs on those boots because that was an awkward one there. I hope she didn't smash it into a lip that's already busted up. That would have hurt.
2: Yeah.
0: It was stung. As it goes from Quinlan and the Bulldogs through Tokatui. Or Lokatui, I should say. She's tackled 20 out from the Raiders line. It goes to Quinlan and the Bulldogs through Millard. So Millard has been cleared from that HIA because she's made her way back into the game. I didn't see that coming. That's why I sound a little bit surprised that she's back out there. As Pryor now, she goes left. And the Bulldogs through Preston, out to Quinlan, onto Lokatui. Lokatui gets it away to McGregor. And Elizabeth McGregor's wrapped up. Gets into a bit of a push and shove with Mackenzie Wickie. I'm not sure that's a good idea.

0: Elizabeth McGregor. As the Bulldogs now straighten up the attack through Suli Ruka. She plays it back to Pryor. Pryor goes to Quinlan. Quinlan would love a try against her old team. Instead, she's just turned the ball over. It's with Crystal Blackwell. Crystal Blackwell's got some speed. She puts on the afterburners, but there's Bulldogs defenders coming from everywhere. They eventually pull her down. Andy Robinson makes the tackle on the 30. But the Raiders, if they can go left, they should come up with some more points. Pretty average pass to Temra as it goes on to Preston. And Preston will take the tackle, 25 out from the Bulldogs line. Bulldogs really slowing the plate. Well, that's got to be a penalty. I know there's no six again, but it was Nankervell who lay all over Preston then trying to slow the play of the ball down. Sahara Temra, she'll play it. 15 out from the Bulldogs line, third tackle. The Raiders through Kemp. And Kemp, a couple of big don't argues in there, gets the offload away out the back. It's with Blackwell. Blackwell onto Taufa. Taufa hurdles her own player. She's going to be tackled, 10 out. Fourth tackle now for the Green Machine. The Bulldogs scrambling well here. The Raiders, they go left through Temera. On to Gallagher. Gallagher caught a little bit flat-footed. And the Bulldogs, well, that should be a knock-on against the Canterbury side. And I think that's exactly what referee Belinda Sharp's going to say. And Bridget Hoy's gone and picked herself up a cramp as well.
1: Yeah, 7 minutes to play. The Raiders looking for the half century. Big play again from Crystal Blackwell. She's run for so many running meters and she probably added another 60 or 70 on that one play alone. Started to get a little bit, she's on the treadmill for a little bit towards the back end there was Crystal Blackwell, but she had the Bulldogs converge and bring it to ground.
0: I thought she might have been away there. We saw Crystal Blackwell go the length of the field at GIO, I think last season when she was playing for the Cowboys. But an absolute mugging there from Blackwell on Quinlan, as the Raiders now through Tafunga. Tafunga was over the try line and the ball came loose. If she'd held on to the footy, it would have been try number two for Leanne Tafunga and 50 for the Green Machine. Unfortunately, she's coming up with the error. And the Raiders, another missed opportunity to bring up the half century. Sammy Rose.
2: 6 minutes to go on the Harvey Norman scoreboard. And not that they need more points, but I feel like that one would have been an easy one if you just held on to the ball.
0: Bulldogs, they haven't had too bad a 10-15 minute period here. Slowed down the Raiders' point scoring, got a try for themselves, but they have been thoroughly outclassed this afternoon. The Raiders, was it 28-0, 34-0 at 28-0 at half time, 48 points to 4 now. There's Pryor, she goes right to Millard. And Millard will be tackled, 32 out from her own line. Pryor goes right. Preston out to Suli Ruka. She's going to be tackled just short of the halfway line for the Canterbury side. As Preston goes back centre field. And Pani Hopewadi is going to be tackled 2 metres into Raiders territory. Pryor goes right to Preston. Preston puts it on the right boot and this time it'll come down with Sheridan Gallagher. She's been really safe under the high ball this afternoon. She gets the ball to 25 out from her own line. A few Bulldogs defenders. Ends up sneaking an extra 5 metres there, Sheridan Gallagher. Simpson with a strong run. Although she has, she's been judo thrown into the ground there by Pani Hopewadi. It's the Raiders. With Wiki going looking for some work. Wiki's tackled on the halfway. Shante Temra. She goes right onto Holyman. And Holyman will be tackled 12 metres into Bulldogs territory. Goes left from Temera out to Taufa. Now it's with Gallagher after a bit of a loose pass. Gallagher. They've contained her well this afternoon. So I know that sounds silly when the scoreline's 48 points to 4, but Sheridan Gallagher's struggled to have any sort of imprint on this football game in terms of point scoring as the ball now will come down with McGregor. And McGregor's going to be tackled 5 out from her own line. The Raiders up 48 points to 4 on the Harvey Norman scoreboard just 3.5 minutes ago at Belmore Sports Ground. And a big, strong tackle there from Mackenzie Wiki. And Dad would have been proud of that one. It's Canterbury now through Robinson. She's tackled 25 out from her own line. Quinlan Well, there's a forward pass in there, but of course the touch judge waits until there's a pass that's 3 metres forward and goes to no one before he does anything with his flag. Sunny Singh for Metal Mark.
1: Well, you might have seen, AJ, it looks like I'm mimicking sign language in the studio, because there's been that many calls in the last 5 minutes that just the whistle's been put away. There's been a number of penalties for ruck infringements that have been let go, and that time the ball going over the touchline as we see another player down for the Bulldogs.
0: It's been a rough afternoon for the Bulldogs. I think it might be... Is it Suli Ruka? Just trying to pick up another...
2: I think so.
0: Another number here. Yeah, they've certainly been in the wars.
2: I think we need a GoPro in my head so listeners have a live feed of Sonny's reactions.
0: Well, they get Sonny's reactions and they get Hayden getting excited about the songs that DJ's playing. The Raiders have come up with an error here.
2: And the odd Adam Jansen dad joke. The trifecta.
0: It's all right. Apart from that, you just get my my resting something face. Taufa's come up with the error here. Should be disappointed with that, Samima Taufa. Team looking to score 50 for the second year in a row against the Bulldogs, as a change has been made by Canterbury. Just 2 minutes to go, 2.5 minutes to go at Belmore Sports Ground. Tia Karanga Katoa back into the game.
1: See the Raiders push from the scrum then?
0: They want that 50.
1: 44 points up and you're pushing in the scrum.
0: Yeah, no, they're keen on the 50. Trying to send a message to the rest of the competition. As it stands, it will be a record margin though for the Green Machine. 44 points up they are at the moment. Their previous biggest win was only by 32 against this same Canterbury side. As Robinson gets the ball 5 metres into Raiders territory. Pryor goes left. It's with Preston. Out to Quinlan. On to Tia Karanga Katoa. And Angelina Tia Karanga Katoa is tackled on the 40. Goes back to Quinlan. Quinlan puts it on the right boot. A little bit of a midfield bomb there. And it comes down with Grace Kemp of all people. And Grace Kemp will be tackled on the 20. They've got just over 100 seconds to go here, the Raiders. Can they get to 50? Well, not if that's what they're doing. And for a second, Gallagher thought she was away, but a terrible pass there for the Raiders. And they're going to turn the ball over to the Bulldogs. As this time it's Andy Robinson who's in trouble. Jeez, the poor old physio's getting a workout for the Bulldogs, Sammy.
2: It is. It's been one after the other. I feel like this second half has been every 5 minutes. We've had a trainer in back play with a Bulldogs player. And Sheridan Gallagher, we've seen there playing her 40th NRLW game, a huge milestone. Shantae Tamra playing her 40th NRLW game as well. But as you guys have said, Sheridan Gallagher's been very quiet in this match against the Bulldogs. They've managed to contain her.
0: The interesting thing about this too, the Bulldogs were 3-4 coming into this game. The Raiders 4-3, so not a big difference in terms of their records. But the Raiders just absolutely dominant this afternoon at Belmore Sports Ground. As Pryor goes right. Out to Quinlan. Quinlan just sort of stops in the tracks. And Jordan Preston going for the one-on-one steal this time. Pryor will go left, will go right in the end as she goes to Preston. Preston short ball on to Wilson, and Leilani Wilson's going to be tackled just short of the try line. As Pryor now goes left. And Millard knocks it on. So the Raiders will have approximately 30 seconds to go 90 metres and bring up the 50.
2: Another Crystal Blackmore moment.
0: Well, they don't look like they're in too much of a hurry all of a sudden. They might be happy just to let the clock run down.
1: Do you think there's a trick play from the scrum coming?
0: There might be. I reckon this is the first time we've played Kendrick Lamar on mix, though. Kendrick. One of them. Here's the Super Bowl guy. That'll be full time at Belmore Sports Ground. The Raiders, 48 points to 4 winners over the Canterbury Bulldogs in the NRLW. The Raiders will move to 5 wins, 3 losses for the season. They'll move into the top 4 for temporarily at least. Well, for the Raiders, tries to Elise Simpson, Leanne Tafunga, Isabella Waterman, Mackenzie Wickey, Samima Taufa, and Holly Mae Dodd, in addition to Crystal Blackwell getting her first career hat-trick. Sahara Temera with her conversion attempts, I think kicked 6 from 9 in the end. Well, for the Canterbury Bulldogs, a solitary try to Samina Lokatui. The Raiders dominant over the Canterbury Bulldogs. We'll go to a break and then we'll come back and we'll wrap it all up. It's the Raiders, the Bulldogs, the NRLW right here on Mix 106.3.
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11: Welcome back to Raiders on Mix, where the Raiders have defeated the Bulldogs 48-4 on the Harvey Norman scoreboard in round 8 of the NRLW, moving to 5 wins, 3 losses for season 2026. Sammy Rose, your immediate thoughts.
12: It was a great game. Obviously very happy with the numbers on the Harvey Norman scoreboard, but that second half was hard to watch. It was so stop-start. Nobody's fault, of course. It was just quite a few injuries, a few awkward moments. Definitely lots of positives to take from that game, but there were a few moments where there were some fumbles, just a little lapses in error. I think their composure wasn't consistent. But overall, gosh, they've sent a message out to the NRLW. Roosters, Broncos, look out.
11: You know who else is coming? The Gold Coast Titans, who they've got next Saturday, I believe. That's a big one coming up. The Titans, they've gone well. They haven't lost since round one.
12: Okay.
11: Sonny Singh, your thoughts on today's game?
13: It's building. It's building for the girls. This is probably as close to an 80-minute performance as they've had in a number of weeks, but there's still room for improvement, which I think we saw in that 70 minutes of football. There's some patches of there's times where you think this team can go all the way, and then there's errors that are made where you start to you come back to ground a little bit with those mistakes, and we see what they can do when they're on. It's those unforced errors that I think are going to dictate how far into September this team goes, assuming they get to finals football, because the potential is there for everyone to see that when they're on, they're on. They can threaten anyone. It's just those errors that just leave that little bit of question mark over them, which is strange to say after a 48-4 win.
11: Yeah, they won by 44 points, but it felt like it could have been more. It's an interesting one. Alexander, what's an insulation play of the game? I'm going to go Crystal Blackwell's third try.
12: Agreed.
11: Just because you don't see a lot of hat-tricks?
12: No.
11: Sonny, you look like you disagree.
13: Yeah, look, I'm happy with that. I'm happy to go with the Crystal Blackwell third try as well.
11: Just because it was a hat-trick
13: try. Yeah, just for the hat-trick try. And as well as I think I had a close contender with Zahara Temera's kick in the first half, which bounced up for Izzy Waterman.
11: That was pretty good. That was pretty good. But, yeah, I think any time you're getting a 5-8 in particular, getting a hat-trick. Our Raider in focus, Sophie Holliman. I thought she was really good. Quiet in the second half, but really good first half stint.
12: She's had always consistent.
11: Yeah, I think she's... I think she didn't make any errors that I can recall. She was busy. I mean, Sophie's always busy. That's just how she plays. Our bold predictions for Steel Canberra. I got 2/3 of mine. Sonny got 2/3 of his, as Meatloaf once sung. 2 out of 3 ain't bad. Sammy, how did you go?
12: None.
11: Zilch.
12: That's zero. Right.
11: That's why they're bold predictions.
12: It was bold, I think.
11: You know, there's a couple of people who say, they don't say bold, they say bold, and they describe me as bold. I'm like, then what do you say when you're describing something as being actually bold?
12: Bold.
11: Yeah, it's just an interesting thing, yeah.
12: Yeah.
11: Anyway, as a bold man. Yeah, I get when someone describes me as bold, I'm like, do you just not know how to say bold, or are you saying that was bold of me? Anyway, we move on. Our Jim Murphy player of the match, who is it, and why is it Crystal Blackwell?
12: Need I say more? You got me.
11: Any other answer, I'm sorry, but any other answer is incorrect.
12: I was trying, looking at some of the stats, who am I kidding? I'm going to go Crystal Blackwell, of course I am. And it's like you say this, Adam, if she wasn't there today, they would have won. I think they would have still won. But she was so important in that. That's undeniable.
11: 3 tries, multiple try assists, a line break. She had that one-on-one steal where she nearly went. Yeah, she was all over the place. And I thought she was really good defensively as well. So I'm going to make it 2 from 2 for Crystal Blackwell. Sonny.
13: Yeah, it'd be rude for me to argue. Yeah, 3 from 3 for mine. Crystal Blackwell, she was everywhere. She had her hand in everything. A couple of try assists as well, in addition to the try she scored. So well-deserved to Crystal.
11: She's broken the deadlock too. We had a bit of a deadlock at the top of the leaderboard for our Raiders on Mix, Jim Murphy Player of the Year. Crystal Blackwell has moved in front on her own. I think it was a 3 or 4-way tie early on.
13: I have something else for you. Mm-hmm. That is the first NRLW hat-trick for the Raiders to Crystal Blackwell.
11: They haven't had a hat-trick?
13: They haven't had a hat-trick. That is the first Canberra Raiders NRLW hat-trick.
12: Sonny Singh with the goods.
11: I can't think of who else would have.
13: Maddie Bartlett's had 2 5 times.
11: Yeah, she's had some doubles.
13: Sorry, let me go. 6 times Maddie Bartlett's been stuck on 2.
11: Still can't get a run.
13: Crystal Blackwell, the first NRLW Raiders player for the hat-trick.
11: Oh, there you go. Well, she has to win. Has to win the player of the match, doesn't she? Yeah, Crystal Blackwell, congratulations. 3 votes for her. It'll be the Raiders and the Titans next Saturday afternoon at they're playing up on the Gold Coast. It'll be
12: at midday.
11: Yeah, it'll be myself, you and Ella will be joining us as we farewell. Yeah, Hayden will be here pushing the buttons too. And if someone calls in sick, Hayden will be giving us his thoughts on the game as well. But big thanks to Sonny Singh, who's stepped up to the plate this season. But Sonny, you're off for the year.
13: I am. Yeah, as you said, going to Europe for a couple of weeks. See a different football team disappoint me for a night. So
11: I remember when the Raiders were going to Vegas, and people kept asking me. They said, "Oh, are you going to go to Vegas to watch them?" I said, "If I wanted to be disappointed by my football team, I'd drive just down the road to Bruce. I'm not flying halfway around the world." Turns out they smacked the Warriors, but hopefully you have a similar experience with Everton.
13: Should be good fun.
11: Should be good fun. But yeah, big thanks to your help on the show this year, and in some news for you, you'll be joining us next season.
13: Looking forward to it. Can't wait. Bring on 2027.
11: Can't wait to have you back. But yeah, it'll be the Raiders and the Titans next Saturday afternoon in the NRLW. The NRL side has a bye next week before they finish their season against the Cowboys. Any final thoughts? We good?
13: Just a couple.
12: Are we good? You're looking at me. Right, we good?
11: No, I just want to make sure no one wants to chime in with anything. It happens sometimes.
13: You've got a couple big games coming up against the Titans and Tigers. Real opportunity for this Raiders side to push their premiership credentials.
11: The only thing I want to say too, they do have a home game just before we get out of here. They've got a home game coming up on September 6th. It's a Sunday night at GIO Stadium. Get out there and support the team. They are playing some fantastic footy this year. They're on track to make the finals, and we'd love to see the girls get a bit of a crowd for that game.
12: And it's super family friendly atmosphere. It's a cheap day out when they're playing during the day, and these girls, I know, I feel like a broken record, but when I'm on the sideline and after the game, they make such an effort with the fans. And I think that's why they've got such a loyal following. They will go around and sign everybody's homemade cardboard sign and give away their shoes. And I'm so proud to be a Raiders NRLW fan because I just think they're the best in the game at that.
11: Yeah, bring your gear. They'll all sign it, and I think it gets to the point where they're out there so long, and I think Lauren from their media manager and the coach is just like, come on, we're gonna debrief in the change rooms.
12: We ain't got time.
11: They're gonna turn the lights off. They're gonna lock the gate. We gotta get out of here. But speaking of getting out of here, that's exactly what we're gonna do. Big thanks to Hayden for pushing the buttons for us this afternoon. Brad, our tech, for getting us all set up. But from all of us here at Raiders on Mix, we'll catch you next Saturday afternoon for the Raiders versus the Titans in the NRLW. Up next on Mix 106.3, it's Just Great Music.
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she said something like, "You and me, babe, how about it?" 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

0: day started like every other day until you have to plan a function. 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
7: Good morning, Alana McIntyre here with the latest. Reports out today there is audio of the three women at the centre of the alleged Sydney Swans incident. The recording is understood to involve a conversation between the three adult performers, allegedly recorded after they left the Pullman Hotel in Melbourne. However, the details at this stage are still all unclear. A teenage boy is due in court today, charged over the alleged stabbing of another boy on the New South Wales Central Coast. The 15-year-old victim remains critical after being found with a stab wound in Terrigal on Friday night. A man seen driving a stolen vehicle has died following a collision in East Melbourne. It's understood he crashed into one vehicle, then jumped into a Mustang before speeding off. Later, the 46-year-old man crashed head-on with a Range Rover and he died at the scene. Canadian businesses are feeling the pressure after a last-minute breakdown in tariff talks with the US. New tariffs came into effect overnight, impacting Canadian steel and car exports. Canadian Federation of Independent Business President Dan Kelly has told Sky some consumers may be able to absorb higher prices, but it's a different story for businesses.
8: If your sales are cut by half, as one-third of my export members have told me will happen as a result of these tariffs, you likely want to deal desperately.
7: And with projections showing we could be more than 10,000 rooms short for the Brisbane Games, tourism leaders have come up with an idea. They're hoping cruise ships could serve as floating hotels to fix the shortfall.
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7: The Bulldogs have thrashed the Dragons 44-14. Canterbury coach Cam Ciraldo says it was an important game as they still hope for a finals miracle.
10: Yeah, I think we had a really good week in terms of we all understood what our situation is and the situation we put ourselves in, but just really narrow focus. 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
11: The frost clearing this morning, reaching the heights of 17 degrees today in the nation's capital. Tomorrow we reach the heights of 20 degrees. And on Monday, some showers expected with a forecast of 16 degrees.
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12: Good morning, Alana McIntyre here with the latest. A teenage boy is due in court today accused of stabbing another teenager north of Sydney. The 15-year-old victim remains critical in hospital after being found with a stab wound in Terrigal on Friday night. Detectives are focusing on two groups of teens as part of their investigation. More tension between Canada and the US as Donald Trump's hefty tariffs are enforced. Tariffs of up to 50% now apply to goods such as steel and cars. The largest impact, though, is expected to be political, driving a further wedge between the North American countries. The Canadian Federation of Independent Business says small firms are already facing falling sales and rising uncertainty.
13: Most of the government support programs that our government has offered to this point have been garbage and have specifically excluded small companies.
12: Back home, a study has found more women are getting iron infusions, with 1 in 20 Aussie women getting one. The research by Flinders University shows some clinics are charging hundreds of dollars for one, so some women who really need an infusion are missing out. Low iron left untreated can cause debilitating fatigue, dizziness, reduced physical capacity, and even heart issues.
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12: Manly have kept their faint finals hopes alive with a win over the Knights, 44-24. Coach Kieran Foran says it's been a tough 6 weeks.
14: The way that they've turned up every single week off the back of the losses, wanting to improve, wanting to get better, and I felt like that was coming. Like, we just, you know, we've had a lot of disruption going on, but, you know, get a few key guys back.
12: The Bunnies fought back in the second half, but it wasn't enough to defeat the Warriors, who claimed victory at a Coors Stadium 45-26. They're sitting on top of the NRL ladder. And the Canterbury Bulldogs are just outside the top eight after thumping the Dragons 44-14.
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15: The frost clearing this morning, reaching the heights of 17 degrees today in the nation's capital. Tomorrow we reach the heights of 20 degrees. And on Monday, some showers expected with a forecast of 16 degrees.
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20: Yeah, this is the show with a reason for every song we play. George Michael is our feature artist this weekend. He had his first number one single in the UK as a solo artist this week back in 1984. Susie Quattro is doing some shows. We're going to catch up with her before the hour is out. I'll play the Aussie number one song from August 22nd, 1983, and our classic album double this week, Bon Jovi's third, Slippery When Wet. What a great record. Let's get going with a trio from the Department of Births, Deaths and Marriages. The Birth first, Joey Tempest of Europe, talking about their song The Final Countdown.
21: For us, it's just an album track. We wrote a song for our third album. We wanted an opening track that was exciting, and we managed to do so. But then it just took off and it's been used for a lot of things.
20: Happy birthday, Joey, and welcome to This Week in Music.

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0: this week in Music's On, George Michael is our feature artist. There's a great defining moment for Pet Shop Boys fans to tell you about in a couple of minutes. Before the end of the hour, we'll talk with Susie Quattro. We'll also update the latest music news for you next hour and play Australia's number one song this week in 1983.
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15: How's this for a defining moment? This week, 45 years ago, so 1981, Chris Lowe and Neil Tennant bumped into each other at an electronics shop in London and started talking about synthesizers, as you do. They've been the Pet Shop Boys ever since.
16: Well, it's quite a privilege to still be able to make music and exist, you know, doing that. What's the cliche? Getting paid for doing what you enjoy doing. Although we do lots of things we don't get paid for as well.
17: Yeah, I think when you look back, you're kind of amazed, really, because it doesn't seem that long. And I think one of the reasons for that is we just kept on doing it. I think that's one of the reasons we're still here.
15: Chris Lowe and Neil Tennant met 45 years ago this week. That's our defining moments on This Week in Music. Sometimes.

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0: How good's that? Led Zeppelin on This Week in Music. Robert Plant being on our birthday list. We'll check every name on the list in the next couple of hours. Before the end of the show, two tracks from Slippery When Wet from Bon Jovi. Their third album was released 40 years ago this week. And Susie Quattro's coming up in less than 15 minutes.
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0: This week in music, with a reason for every song we play, released 35 years ago this week, Pocket Full of Kryptonite, the debut album from the Spin Doctors, and from it, that's Two Princes. It's Jason Staveley here. Mark Callahan from Gangajang is on our birthday list this week. What was his backup plan? Should a band called Gangajang never have a hit? We'll find out in less than 30 minutes. Latest music news is on the way, and the Aussie Top 5 from this weekend, August 22nd, 1983.
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10: Good morning, Alana McIntyre here with the latest. Swans fans are threatening to boycott today's game at the SCG as anger builds over an alleged sexual assault at the Pullman Hotel in Melbourne. Ticket sales are already down for the game in Sydney. Today, the women's side are playing Essendon from 12:30, with some fans then expected to leave before the men take the field and play North Melbourne at 3:20. A teenage boy will front court in New South Wales today, accused of stabbing another boy north of Sydney. The 15-year-old victim remains critical after being found with a stab wound in Terrigal on Friday night. A man accused of hijacking a vehicle in Melbourne has died after crashing the car head-on in East Melbourne. It's understood he crashed into one vehicle, then jumped into the Mustang before speeding off. The 46-year-old then hit a Range Rover and died at the scene. New data shows the cost of renting is soaring in our capital cities. Narita Connorsby, the chief economist for Ray White, has told Sky the latest federal budget and interest rate rises means landlords are hiking prices up.
11: What it means is that we aren't going to see a steady flow of rental properties coming to market. And we've already seen a lot of problems in Sydney. In Sydney at the moment, rental availability is now at its lowest level since 2017.
10: And with about 10,000 more rooms needed for the Brisbane Games, tourism leaders have come up with a plan to address the shortfall. They're hoping big cruise ships could serve as floating hotels in 2032.
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10: The Rabbitohs fought back, but it just wasn't enough to beat the Warriors, who claimed victory at a core 45-26. Cameron Murray says they knew they were in for a challenging time.
13: A difficult night and quality opposition, and so it was a good challenge for us, but when you give an opposition like that a little bit too much ball and too much opportunity, then they capitalise on it. So some good lessons in there.
10: And the Warriors have kept their faint finals hopes alive with a win over the Knights 44-24.
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14: The frost clearing this morning, reaching the heights of 17 degrees today in the nation's capital. Tomorrow we reach the heights of 20 degrees. And on Monday, some showers expected with a forecast of 16 degrees.
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19: I'll update the latest music news for you in the next 30 minutes or so. Play you the Aussie Top 5 from this weekend in 1983. There's another brilliant track from our feature artist George Michael on the way. And another name here to go on the birthday list, Roland Orzabal from Tears for Fears. His real name is Raul Orzabal de la Quintana. Happy 65th, sir. It's this week in music.

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0: There's Ganga Jang on This Week in Music. Mark Callahan from the band is on our birthday list.
1: My first band was the Riptides, and we formed at university in Brisbane, where we were all of us studying architecture. So that was kind of, in a sense, the backup plan, you know, to be an architect. But, you know, I took a left turn and never came back.
0: Yeah, you've got Jason Staveley here. 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

0: This week in music, with a reason for every song we play, Rick Springfield is on the birthday list. That's why we played Jesse's Girl after Smells Like Teen Spirit from Nirvana. The band shot the clip for that this week 35 years ago at a studio in California. Cost them less than $50,000 to make. The actual crowd in the audience were real Nirvana fans.
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0: The Dandy Warhols are returning to our shores, touring in November and December. In fact, the tour starts November 24 in Hobart with the Tasmanian Symphony Orchestra, which sounds brilliant. Tickets are on sale Monday at sbmpresents.com. There's a doco on Pulp coming to cinemas and streaming next month called What Do You Do for an Encore? It's narrated by Pulp frontman Jarvis Cocker. Go West and Debbie Gibson kick off their Australian tour next week over in Perth. Peter Cox is looking forward to playing those hits all over again.
2: The songs do seem to have stood the test of time, which is why I'm able to come out to Australia and play them to the audiences that have stood by us all this time. There's really not much better feeling than being on stage in front of a crowd and singing the beginning of the chorus of The King of Wishful Thinking and have that crowd sing those words back to me. You know, life is pretty good then, you know. I always say, if the crowd is doing my job and all I have to do is stand there and smile, life is pretty good. Debbie will be doing all the dancing. I'm not known for my dancing.
0: Look for tickets at destroyalllines.com. And for the nature lovers, a new non-venomous species of snake discovered in New Guinea has been named Lelophus slashy, after Slash from Guns N' Roses. And with that, you're up to date on This Week in Music.
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0: This week in music, Ian Gillan from Deep Purple is on our birthday list this week. That's why we've been belting out Smoke on the Water.
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0: Let's run through the Aussie top five from this weekend, 1983. The Police were at number five.

And the number one song in Australia on August 22nd, 1983 was from Irene Cara. Here's Flashdance on This Week in Music.

0: Apology for what? Well, apparently Bono had forgotten his wife's birthday when the band were in the midst of recording the Joshua Tree album. That is a mistake you never repeat. Am I right? It's Jason Staveley here. Missy Higgins is coming up in just a couple of minutes. She's on our birthday list. Also next hour, a couple of tracks from Bon Jovi's third album, released 40 years ago. Talking Slippery When Wet as our classic album double. And there's some unplugged George Michael to look forward to as well.
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2: Good morning, Alana McIntyre here with the latest. The Albanese government is standing by its federal budget as we hear reports the price of rent is going up across the nation. Special Envoy for Housing, Josh Burns, has told Sky the claims of rent rising are false.
3: These sorts of rental forecasts and all this stuff that we've seen pushed around by the coalition is just nonsense, right? The NAB, Ray White, they've come out and said that that's, they're being misquoted.
2: Earlier this morning, the chief economist for Ray White said Sydney rental availability is the lowest it's been since 2017. Swans fans are threatening to boycott today's game at the SCG, with anger building over an alleged sexual assault at the Pullman Hotel in Melbourne. Apparently, ticket sales are soft for the game in Sydney. A teenage boy is due in court today, charged over the alleged stabbing of another teen on the New South Wales Central Coast. The 15-year-old is still fighting for life after being found with a stab wound in Terrigal. A man that was seen driving a stolen car has died following a head-on collision in East Melbourne. It's understood he crashed into one vehicle, then jumped into a Mustang before speeding off. Later, the 46-year-old died. And with projections showing we could be more than 10,000 rooms short for the Brisbane Games, tourism leaders are hoping cruise ships could serve as floating hotels.
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2: The Bulldogs are still hoping for a finals miracle after they thrashed the Dragons 44-14. Canterbury coach Cam Seraldo says Matt Burton set the tone.
4: He wanted the opportunity to go on Val Holmes there, and I thought that was a really good sign of his mentality and where he was at. And he hasn't played right side very much at all, but he wanted that challenge and he'll get a few lessons there.
2: The Warriors are on top of the ladder, having thumped the Bunnies at a Core Stadium 45-26. In the cricket, Mitch Stark was unstoppable with the bat yesterday in Mackay, taking 5 wickets before lunch as the Aussies take on Bangladesh today in Mackay.
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5: The frost clearing this morning, reaching the heights of 17 degrees today in the nation's capital. Tomorrow we reach the heights of 20 degrees. And on Monday, some showers expected with a forecast of 16 degrees.
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10: An album with one of the simplest yet most recognisable covers is our classic album double this week. I'm talking Slippery When Wet from Bon Jovi, which was released 40 years ago. A couple of tracks from that on the way. We'll run through everybody on her birthday list, including Missy Higgins, who burst on the scene with the Sound of White album.
11: I listened to that album, I go, oh, what are you doing? What was that line? That's a ridiculous thing to say. I don't really honestly wish that I could go back and change it, because it's a point in time, you know. I wrote those songs when I was a teenager, most of them.
10: Happy birthday, Missy. Here's one of the enduring hits from that album, Scar, on This Week in Music.

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0: Yeah, George Michael. He, this week in 1984, had his first British number one single as a solo artist on his hands. Careless Whisper, of course, was the song. Here he is talking about balancing different styles, ballads, like Careless Whisper, with the big pop hits that he's famous for.
8: There's always been a very obvious love from my fans for both sides of what I do. And as an artist, I think all you can want is to make each new piece of music more authentic to who you really are. It, once your ego is sated in a way, and once you're really not worrying about charts, and believe me, luckily I'm not worrying about charts very much, once that's happened, authenticity becomes the thing you strive for. And that means to me more honesty and more of myself in each of those areas.
0: George Michael did an MTV Unplugged performance, and man, it's so good. Let's take a track from that. Here's Father Figure, Unplugged, on This Week in Music.

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0: This week in music, there's David Bowie, number one this week in Britain in 1980 with Ashes to Ashes, his only second number one UK hit single. It's Jason Staveley here. The classic album double is Slippery When Wet from Bon Jovi. It came out 40 years ago this week. We'll hear from the band on the making of that album. We'll also run through everybody on our birthday list. And there's another name to add to that next.
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0: Classic album double is Bon Jovi's third, Slippery When Wet, which was released 40 years ago this week. What a great album. Here's John Bon Jovi, David Bryan, the band's keyboard player, and Richie Sambora talking about making the record.
4: It should have been called The Rocket's Ship to Stardom. We knew what we had with Bad Name. We knew that we had a big anthem that would work on radio. What we didn't know was that second single was called Living on a Prayer. And it was so different than anything that anybody had ever done. And obviously, you know, went on to be the song that it is. After that, Wanted, Dead or Alive. After that, Never Say Goodbye. Slippery When Wet changed all our lives.
5: I still remember we were in that hotel room in, what was that, Iowa? Sioux Falls, Iowa.
6: Sioux Falls, South Dakota.
5: South Dakota, and it was one of those. Holiday. And the beautiful holiday. And we had a number one record, and we were, like, insane. It was, like, it was amazing. You know, we couldn't believe it. It's, like, all the hard work that we got to, and now we get to open up for 38 Special the next night. So, you know, we got to this point and we were still in that phase of having to open up before we could headline. But we knew that we made it.
7: I guess it's always a surprise when all of a sudden, you know, in basically a month, we outsold, you know, what we did last year.
8: Now, Bad Name was on the radio. They said, if you don't have an album covering by tonight, we've got a problem. And I took a black hefty garbage bag, squirted it with water, wrote Slippery When Wet, and said, here's your album.
0: There you go. That's the backstory behind the album's actual cover photograph. Here's a couple of those big hits from the record. Living on a Prayer first. It's our classic album double, Slippery When Wet, on This Week in Music.

0: This week in music, there's our classic album double. It was released 40 years ago this week. I'm talking Slippery When Wet from Bon Jovi, their third album. And from it, Wanted Dead or Alive and Living on a Prayer. It's Jason Staveley here. We'll check everybody on the birthday list next.
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0: Happy birthday to Kevin Rowland from Dixie's Midnight Runners. On the list. Ron Strykett from Men at Work. Ian Gillan from Deep Purple. Europe's Joey Tempest has been

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Happy birthday. Roland Orzabal. Debbie Peterson from the Bengals.

John Deacon from Queen, James DeBarge, and Donnie Wahlberg from the New Kids on the Block. Happy birthday. Here's You Got It, the right stuff on This Week in Music.

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0: It's This Week in Music, coming to a close with Madonna, who was number one on the US singles chart this week in 87 with Who's That Girl? Now, coming up next weekend, Jet will be our feature artist. We're going to catch up with Jimmy Barnes for a chat. The Aussie Top 5 comes to us from August 26, 1991. And on its 40th anniversary, Paul Simon's Graceland will be our classic album double. That's next weekend. Enjoy what we have left of this one, and thank you for listening.
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